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That was a track from the 1990s here on Lionheart Radio 107.3 FM. Coming up, we've got some music from one of our local bands. 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
2: I know you moved on to someone new. Hope life is beautiful. You were the light for me to find my truth. I just wanna say thank you.

remember that changed. And I traveled around the world, think where you living at now. I heard you moved to Austin, got an apartment and settled down. And every once in a while, I start texting, write a paragraph.

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And now we turn to something with a bit more of a local flavour. 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
1: It's the Bennett Broadcasting Corporation. Hurrah!
2: Sorry I'm late, Nancy. It was Robert.
3: Trouble in paradise. Tea?
2: Yes, please. It's my own silly fault. That's the second time in 10 years I've burnt the cauliflower cheese.
3: Well, at least he hasn't made you wear the cowbell this time.
2: Oh, he has. I've just wrapped my hanky round the clapper. See? And he says, if I take the stupid woman sign off, he'll sell the children.
3: That really does sound a most frightful bind.
2: Hey-ho, serves me jolly well right. Anyway, enough of my silly nonsense. I haven't even asked how you're bearing up after Andrew's death. Such a brave girl. It's only been a week since your husband died, and yet you seem remarkably chipper.
3: I feel guilty for saying this, but I am. I feel amazing, like I have the energy of a dozen women. My skin is brighter and more youthful. My hair more glossy.
2: Are you going to let me in on your secret?
3: Well, I've discovered a marvellous new product that specifically targets the signs of ageing. Look.
2: It's a gun.
3: Not just any gun. This is the Walther Mitty PPK. Accurate to 50 feet, yet compact enough to fit in the slimmest of clutch bags. Coming in an exciting range of colours, the Walther Mitty PPK takes a girl right through from day to night. And with its ergonomically designed safety catch, you don't have to worry about inadvertently laddering your tights.
2: Nancy, do you mean to say that you murdered...
3: No, I merely realigned my brainwaves. Researchers at the British Institute of Thinking have proven that 8 out of 10 women are happier with a dead husband. See this graph here?
2: Yes.
3: This shows the brain pattern of a married woman.
2: But it's just a jumbled mess of broken dreams and shattered hopes.
3: Yes, but look here. These are the brain patterns of the same woman after just one application of the Walther Mitty PPK.
2: But that's incredible. Is that the shape of a...
3: Yes, a dove of happiness. In laboratory experiments, the Walther Mitty PPK is 10 times more effective at raising a woman's sense of well-being than a new pair of shoes.
2: What's it called again?
3: The Walther Mitty PPK.
2: The Walther Mitty PPK?
3: Yes, the Walther Mitty PPK.
2: I'm tempted, Nancy, but I don't think I could live with the guilt.
3: Oh, that's more than made up for by the joy you feel when your scatter cushions stay on the bed, Jane.
2: The Walther Mitty PPK.
3: Because you're worth it.
2: Available from Argos Youngmans and Castle Guns Norham.

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Coming up, we've got some music from one of our local bands. 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

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Heron's eyes, puddings and pies. Heron's heed, loaves of breed, and all manner of things. Of all the fish that's in the sea, the heron is the one for me. How are you the day? How are you the day? 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

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Oh, what'll I do with me heron's guts? 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

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Heron's belly, a last cald nelly. 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

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Herons back, a lad called Jack. 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

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Heron's heed, loaves of breed. And all manner of things, of all the fish that

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Coming up, we've got some music from one of our local bands. 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

That was a track from the 1990s here on Lionheart Radio 107.3 FM. Coming up, we've got some music from one of our local bands. 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
3: Here's Pablo Michael. Fucking potballs on. You're full of the room, bro. Got my fucking room bell. There's a band on the line. You see, I've got all the last leg on. I got a lot of.

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2: No, I turned wrong. Left your heart torn. Is that what devils do?

And that was another 90s classic on Lionheart Radio 107.3 FM. And now we turn to something with a bit more of a local flavour. 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
1: Reform UK is under new leadership here in Northumberland. Coupon Councillor Rick Baker has replaced the Croft Ward's Mark Peart at the head of the County Council's opposition group. The shift comes just days after divisions among Reform councillors were exposed by a series of votes last week. Councillor Peart, his deputy Natalie Rolls and Group Secretary Denise Nicholson didn't seek re-election at the group's AGM on Monday. Former Reform member Nicole Brooke hopes the changes mean the party will finally provide the level of representation residents expect. A child abuser who attempted to evade justice by faking severe illness has been sentenced after police and prosecutors proved he was lying about his condition. 41-year-old John Siddell from Ashington abused three young boys under the age of 14 while he was living in Leicestershire. Siddell, aided by his brother James, presented in his police interviews as unable to walk or talk and implied he couldn't have committed the offences due to his disability. But the CPS commissioned a report revealing he was faking that disability. Siddell was jailed for 15 years on Tuesday. Next, a Rothbury artist has been shortlisted for a prestigious £10,000 prize. The Aesthetica Art Prize celebrates contemporary art across a range of media from around the world. It offers artists opportunities for exhibition at a major public gallery alongside publication in Aesthetica magazine. Among the finalists is Neil Armstrong. Originally from Yorkshire, Neil came to study fine art in Newcastle during the 70s and has lived in the northeast ever since, moving to Rothbury 4 years ago. And festival organisers are trying to trace previous Tweed salmon queens as part of plans to mark the 80th annual crowning. Now, the tradition began in Berwick in 1947 with a title intended to reflect the historical significance of salmon to the town's economy. Traditionally, the salmon queen was rowed across the Tweed in a fishing coble, but nowadays the boat is towed over the old bridge before the new queen is crowned. Berwick Mayor John Robertson wants to find as many past salmon queens as possible to record their experiences for their archives. That's the latest for Anik. I'm Richard Dale.
2: Sir Keir Starmer faces another difficult day with Wes Streeting said to be ready to mount a leadership challenge. We've also heard this morning that Angela Rayner's been cleared by HMRC over her tax affairs. Dr. Andrew Barclay's from the University of Sheffield.
3: Wes Streeting would easily be considered a front runner. However, if this becomes a long campaign where Andy Burnham could possibly sense a way of getting back into Parliament, that could change the whole dynamic. So the longer that Keir Starmer hangs on as party leader, the better for Andy Burnham, I guess, in his attempt to become Prime Minister.
2: The three women whose bodies were recovered from Brighton Beach are not believed to have attended a nightclub before entering the water. Police say they are working to understand the full circumstances around the incident. Two police forces are testing a new breathalyzer designed to detect laughing gas use at the roadside. If successful, the technology could be rolled out more widely. And the Scottish Premiership title race will go down to the final day with both Hearts and Celtic winning last night. And the two sides play each other on Saturday. From Radio News Hub, I'm Frankie Hairsine.
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5: 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Sue Owen Bailey at Equifax UK has more.
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8: The weather.
1: Thanks, Frankie. Good morning, everybody. Cold start to the day. It's Baltic out there, I've got to say, and it will feel cool throughout the day. A high of just 12 Celsius, which is 54 Fahrenheit. Yeah, another day of sunny spells and showers. Those showers are likely to be heavy, and there is the risk of hail and thunder at times. It'll be windy, locally gusty near the showers and along the coasts. Any showers will gradually ease as we get into the evening, and then we're going to have a largely dry night with some lengthy clear spells developing, especially inland. Turning chilly, locally local frost in sheltered rural spots. Breezy along the coasts. Minimum inland 1 Celsius, which is just 34 Fahrenheit. Probably a couple of degrees better than that here in Alnwick. Wherever it is, it will be chilly to start again tomorrow. Then a largely dry day. Variable cloud, bright or sunny spells. Continuing breezy, a few light showers along the coasts. It'll feel cool once again. A high of 12 Celsius, 54 Fahrenheit. Saturday, chilly again to start with. Otherwise, a largely dry day with sunny spells. And then a band of rain will move eastwards on Sunday, breaking up into showers, but they could be locally heavy. Good news, start of next week, well, not if you're going back to school, drier and warmer.
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1: Well, no great problems on the Regent's Road so far this morning, other than roads leading towards the Freeman Hospital in Newcastle, which are busy as they always are. So let me tell you about some roadworks. We're going to start here in Alnwick. Overnight closures on the A1 Alnwick bypass. That's between Willowburn and Denwick. Diversions through the town centre. That, of course, is overnight. Daytime, it's fine. In Beadenal, temporary lights for construction work on Harbour Road. That's between Longstone Crescent and the Wanses. In Chatham, New Road is closed. That's a construction work between Scout Hill and Old Road. Across in Thropton, temporary lights for construction work on the B6341. That's between Greenside Bank and Wesley. Rothbury, electricity work on Prospect Terrace, and that's in the High Street area. In Morpeth, just the one problem to tell you about. Temporary lights at St Leonard's Lane. That's the junction with the B6343. In terms of trains this morning, two cancellations to tell you about. The 7:46 from Almouth into Edinburgh cancelled today, and the return train, which is at 10:22, is also cancelled as well. So if you know anything else and it's safe and legal to do so, give us a call on Alnwick 602244. More travel in half an hour.
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1: A bit of Ed Sheeran getting the show underway there. That'd send you to sleep again. Forgot that was quite such a quiet song. Anyway, that was called Borderline. Very good morning to you. It is 9 minutes past seven. It's a Thursday morning. It's the 14th of May. 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Also available crystal clear DAB across South Northumberland and into North Tyneside and North Newcastle. I'm Richard Earle. This is your Thursday morning breakfast show. Here with you till 10 o'clock. We are having the normal length of our breakfast shows on Thursday for a little while. So just jiggling things around a little bit. Actually jiggling around quite a lot this morning because I am all over the place today. I think that's the best way of putting it. All the normal stuff this hour, one or two extras actually. We'll be catching up on the morning showbiz news, having a look at the What's On Diary for the Alec area very quickly, and also the birthday file, some people with birthdays today. Around about 7:30, Frankie, who's on newsroom duty today, will be here with the latest sports news. After that, we're going to whiz through the front pages of the national papers and also have a quick look at what's in the Gazette, our weekly local paper, and the Journal, our regional daily paper. Whew, and that gets us to 8 o'clock. And then after the 8 o'clock news, three lots of guests we're going to be talking to. Our health reporter, Will Luscombe, will be here talking about thalassemia, because it was World Thalassemia Day this week, so we'll be finding out more about that particular affliction. We're also going to be finding out about Hippolotta Fun, which takes place at the Grace Hall at Alec Castle tomorrow and on Saturday. And our good friends from HM Revenue Customs will be here talking about child benefits, which went up at the beginning of April, so it's now worth more, but also talking about how you register for it and why you should register for it. So that takes us to 9 o'clock. After 9 o'clock, it will of course be the community hour, keeping up to date with what's going on in this lovely area that we live in, and being a Thursday morning, previewing the weekend's local sporting action. A few remnants of football to talk about, hopefully a full cricket programme. Of course, last week was a complete washout. Speedway action as well as a bit of running, the two park runs on Saturday morning, and lots of other things coming up in the community hour as well. So that's the agenda for the next 3 hours. Hopefully a little bit of you as well. I'll tell you all the ways to get hold of us in a few minutes time. We start as ever though with the inshore waters forecast. Big red banner on my screen. Strong winds are forecast for today. Those winds, north or northwesterly, 4 to 6, occasionally 3 at first. Sea state slight, becoming moderate and then rough later. Weather showers, visibility good, occasionally moderate. High tides at Amble, we had one at 2:08 this morning. Next one, 2:06 this afternoon. 4.7 metres, the high tide this afternoon. So they are creeping up as the week goes on. Fancy trip to Holy Island? Well, it's safe to cross from now until 11:25 this morning. And then again this afternoon from 4:30 through until 5 to midnight tonight.

0: BBX, David Guetta, and One in a Million. It's Richard and Frankie with The Breakfast Show here at Lionheart Radio. Frankie's doing the newsroom stuff today. He'll be here, as I say, in about a quarter of an hour's time with the next sports update, next national headline update in about three quarters of an hour's time. If you'd like to get hold of us, we would love to hear from you. The phone number is Annex 602244. The text number 07961 771073. 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The place to go, if you're not already a fan of Lionheart, in which case we're probably going to find you, is facebook.com/Lionheart Radio. So whether you'd like to have a request played, you'd like a shout out, we want to react to the things we're talking about, there's certainly plenty to talk about when we do the papers this morning. Oh, yes. Or you just want to say hello, we would love to hear from you. Two numbers once again on the text, it's 07961 771073, the phone line.
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9: BAFTA award-winning comedy Amandaland has been renewed for a third series. The show, which stars Lucy Punch, Dame Joanna Lumley and Philippa Dunn, won a BAFTA at the weekend and will return for a new six-part run. Cat's Eye have announced a world tour, including shows in Dublin, London and Manchester later this year. The girl group were formed in 2023 on an X Factor-style competition show called Dream Academy. Their Wild World tour will see them perform across Europe and North America in the autumn. Veteran pop star Boy George says he's so sad that he did not make it through to the Eurovision Song Contest final. The Culture Club singer was part of the San Marino entry with the song Superstar, but was eliminated during the first semi-final following a public vote. And Sir Paul McCartney has described how valuable it is that songs such as the Beatles' Hey Jude can unite people at different ends of the political spectrum. Sir Paul says in Trump's America, Republicans and Democrats are at each other's throats, but when we do that song, they're not.

bit of local music for you there, Brindlesman. San Noah. It's 23 minutes past 7 this Thursday morning. Richard and Frankie with your breakfast show. Hope you're well. It's good to be back. Well, even if it's freezing cold out there. I couldn't believe it when I went out of the house this morning. I hadn't got a particularly thick jumper on. I'd got my coat over it, but I still felt really, really cold. I was not expecting that at all. I've had a lovely few days. I've been across in Keswick for nearly a week, having a little bit of a holiday, certainly some downtime, got a bit of walking in, went to see a great play called Spitfire Girls at the theatre in Keswick. If you get a chance to see that when it's on tour, go and see it. Absolutely brilliant. Very, very good evening indeed. Really enjoyed it. Also went to see a film or two and had a meal or two out, did a bit of walking, all sort of usual things. Park runs Saturday morning. Yep. 24 minutes and 1 second. So I wasn't feeling too bad about myself. Park run number 50 as well. Be number 51 on Saturday down at Druridge Bay Country Park. And if you want to try park runs, have a go because you will enjoy them. Let me give you one or two things from the What's On Diary. Bailiffgate Museum and Art Gallery is going to be open today. That's from 10 a.m. till 4 p.m. Same time tomorrow and on Saturday, 11 till 4 on Sunday. Their exhibition, we've got just over a couple of weeks of it left. It goes on until the 30th of May. May the toys be with you. A record-breaking exhibition of Star Wars toys, images and memorabilia. Yeah, big news. All around the galaxy. The drop-in room at the Annie Gardens opened today from 11 o'clock this morning through until around about 3 o'clock this afternoon. Same times tomorrow and on Sunday. Aimed at people 55 and over living in the Annick area who want to catch up with old friends, make some new friends, have a cup of tea or coffee, piece of cake, and if you go on a Friday, you get a baked potato with cheese or beans. Or cheese and beans, if that's what you prefer. Drop-in room just outside the main entrance to the Annick Garden. Admission's free, although, of course, donations are always welcome. And you will be made very welcome indeed. Talking about the Annick Garden, that's open from 10 till 5 today. Same opening times for Lily Dory and also the grounds getting into Annick Castle. Full information on those from the various websites. Staterooms open, by the way, from 10:30 till 4:30 in the castle. Hawksley Wildlife Discovery Centre this morning, 10 a.m. till 1 p.m. Northumberland Wildlife Trust has organised a visible mending morning. So, your chance to give your garments an extra lease of life. Did you know that in the UK an item of clothing is only worn 7 to 10 times, with a whopping 40% ending up in landfill? Well, Jane Crichton, textiles and crafting expert, will guide us the process of making distinctive visible repairs, giving our clothing an extra lease of life. Age 18 and over for this, by the way, £6 a person plus booking fee, and you book online at nwt.org.uk. 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Annick Lions are holding enough of their quiz nights tonight, St James Church Hall in Pottergate. That's going to be at 7:30. It's all in aid of Alm Valley Railway. Fee includes your pie and pea supper. It's £5 a person. Teams of 4 to 6. There will be a licensed bar as well, but it is cash only. Be warned. If it's your birthday today, by the way, happy birthday to you. You share it to the American actress Miranda Cosgrove, iCarly and other things, who's 33. The one and only Mark Zuckerberg, founder of Facebook and all sorts of other things, is 42 today. US actor Gabriel Mann in the Bourne films, 54 today. Australian actress, Lord of the Rings and other things, Kate Blanchett, is 57. Welsh comedian,

Former secondary school teacher, indeed. Greg Davis is 58. And we were talking about the Star Wars exhibition at the Bailey of Kent Museum. Well, George Lucas, who of course created Star Wars, is 82 today. On the music scene, American music writer and producer John Landau is 79. Natalie Appleton, part of All Saints, as her birthday today. And 70 years old today is Steve Hogarth, part of Marillion.

0: From Anik. 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
1: It's 7:30 in the headlines this morning. Angela Rayner says she's being cleared over tax affairs, paving the way for a potential leadership bid. The UK economy grew by 0.6% in the first 3 months of this year, and higher European airfares are inevitable due to the Iran war. More on those with Frankie at 8 o'clock, but now this morning's sport.
2: In the Scottish Premiership, it will go down to the final day of the season as both Hearts and Celtic won last night. They will meet each other for an all-important title decider in Glasgow on Saturday. Elsewhere, Manchester City are just 2 points behind Arsenal after beating Crystal Palace 3-0. It's all to play for, with just 2 matches left of the season. Stockport will face either Bradford or Bolton in the League One playoffs at Wembley after beating Stevenage 3-0 on aggregate. Cricket and England have given Ollie Robertson one last chance to live up to his world-class potential. Managing Director of Men's Cricket Rob Key says he's worth a punt.
3: When he's fit and bowling at a decent pace for him, which is around 82, 83 mile an hour, he is world-class. When you look at his record, he is one of the few bowlers right up there statistically.
2: And Luke Littler has predicted fireworks as he chases Premier League history. In Birmingham, the back-to-back world champion is targeting a record 7th nightly victory later tonight, having won the last 3 weeks in Liverpool, Aberdeen and Leeds to put him 5 points clear at the top of the table.
4: The weather.
1: Thanks, Frankie. Good morning, everybody. Another day of sunny spells and showers. Now, those showers are likely to be heavy. There is the risk of hail and thunder at times. It'll be a windy day, locally gusty where you've got the showers, and also along the coasts. Feeling cool, very cold this morning. High today at just 12 Celsius, which is 54 Fahrenheit. Now, any showers will gradually ease as we head through the evening, and then we're going to have a largely dry night. Lengthy clear spells developing, especially inland. That means it will turn chilly once again. Local frost in sheltered rural areas. Breezy along the coast and slightly milder. Minimum across the region, 1 Celsius, 34 Fahrenheit.
5: When you need to know. Traffic, traffic, traffic.
1: We'll start with the trains. The 7:46 from Almouth up to Edinburgh this morning has been cancelled, as has the 10:22 return train to Newcastle, both Transpennine Express services. No problems to tell you about on the Tyne and Wear Metro, and everything's fine at Newcastle Airport. Slightly less fine on the roads this morning, I've got to say. A189 Spine Road, that is slow, heading southbound East Hartford towards the Moor Farm roundabout. Moor Farm roundabout itself busy in all directions. A1 busy northbound from Great Park heading up towards Seaton Burn, busy southbound from just after the A69 turn off for Hexham down towards the Metro Centre. A19 busy from Silverlink heading down towards the river, and also a little bit busy in the Doxford Park area of Sunderland at the A690. Roads towards the Ministry in Wrong Benton and the Freeman Hospital in Newcastle also looking very busy, as is the Central Motorway. If you know anything else and it's safe and legal to do so, give us a call on any 60 2244. More travel in half an hour.
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2: Hello, it's All Saints and Booty Call, 22 minutes to 8 this Thursday morning, the 14th of May. 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Richard and Frankie with the breakfast show through till 10 o'clock this morning. Quite a lot of papers to get through today because we are reshuffling things a little bit because we've got some guests to talk to after 8 o'clock this morning. So we're going to start with the Nationals. Thankfully, we'll probably get through those pretty quickly because they're all leading on the same subject. Surprise, surprise. What's going on in Westminster Village at the moment? And I should say, David Smith, our local MP, is in the studio tomorrow between 9 and 10, and we will be reflecting on what's been a slightly mad week, even by Westminster standards, in British politics. Well, Metro today, Wes Prime Minister, of course, take on the TV comedy show from many years ago. There's a picture of Wes treating it in the House of Commons. Just as everybody was about to go and see the King do his speech yesterday. Streeting, they say, to launch challenge for Sir Keir's job today after number 10 showdown. We shall see. The Sun, Labour in civil war. Wes to quit and launch leader bid. Defiant PM, he must not win. Eddie, Andy and Ange set to join the battle. Ed, of course, being Ed Miliband, Andy being Andy Burnham, although he's not yet an MP, and Angela Rayner, who, of course, as we heard in the headlines this morning, has been very timely cleared from problems with her tax affairs. I should say, there are one or two other stories on the front pages, and The Sun and quite a few others have got pictures of the Princess of Wales, who was in Italy yesterday, her first foreign visit since her cancer diagnosis. And My Fair Lady is the headline in The Sun. Picture of in what was a stunning trouser suit, very suitable for going to the most fashionable nation on earth, and very good she looked as well. The Times, Streeting prepares to quit ahead of number 10 challenge. Also on the front page of The Times today, Duke of Sussex has spoken out against the rising tide of anti-Semitism while appearing to criticise Israel for acting without accountability and in ways that raise serious questions under international humanitarian law. Harry warned that British Jews experience hostility and violence because concerns about Gaza and the wider conflict in the Middle East have become dangerously conflated with their community. But Buckhouse is really pleased with him doing that. The Guardian today, they've got a piece by Olivia Colman on sex, family life and new queer drama Jimper. Their main headline, no streeting on manoeuvres, ready to launch leadership challenge today. The Daily Telegraph, Miliband to fight streeting for number 10. Lovely picture of the Princess of Wales hugging a little girl in her trip yesterday. She's just so natural, isn't she? Yeah, indeed. Starmer to force EU laws on Britain with new Henry VIII powers. That's also on the front page of The Telegraph. The Eye, Streeting set to resign and will challenge PM. Andy Burnham will also attempt to join the contest after his team identifies an MP ready to stand aside, although all the potential candidates were eagerly denying it last night. Starmer rallies Labour loyalists in move to see off Streeting challenge is the headline in the Financial Times today. Daily Express, finally a move to bring down zombie Keir, where Streeting poised to resign to try to bring down Keir Starmer. Ciao, baby! Catherine delights royal fans in Italy. Yeah, make quite a bit of it that she said a few words in Italian. Streeting to ignite Labour Day of Anarchy is the take in the Daily Mail. Daily Star, they've got a picture of the Downing Street cat with a little speech bubble. Here we go again. Nothing else to say, really, is there? Daily Mirror, Farage in £5 million sleaze probe. Watchdog to investigate the reform chief over crypto billionaires' gifts.

0: 16 minutes to 8 this Thursday morning. That was the Beach Boys and Barbara Ann. Don't forget, if you want to contact us, the text number 07961 771073. The phone line, Annex 602244.
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0: 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This month, on Sunday the 24th, the gravel-based garden at Kirky Cottage is open. Then on Sunday the 31st, Hedgeley Hall is open. 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
3: 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I have music from the present day and some fine vintage performances. There will also be some fabulous soloists from both the past and the present. Well, Sunday Bandstand is the name of my show. It's just too good to miss.
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0: So a quick look at the Journal today. Their headline, 5,000 jobs target is absolute minimum. A target for the North East AI growth zone to create 5,000 jobs and attract £30 billion in private investment should be the absolute minimum, a leading official in the region has said. Rob Hamilton, Assistant Director for Economic Strategy and Innovation at the North East Combined Authority, made the confident claim as the new government body to support companies in artificial intelligence. Sovereign AI held its first roadshow in Newcastle. The government created the UK's first AI growth zone in the North East last September, with other areas following in Scotland, Wales and Oxfordshire. It's hoped each area will accelerate the use of AI to boost local economies, as well as increasing skills in the technology for young people. Castle stamp of approval, the other front page lead that's taken up on page 7. Pembroke Castle has been given the stamp of approval by the Royal Mail in a new collection aiming to showcase the architectural brilliance of castles from across the UK. Bamborough is one of 8 to be included in the main collection, while a further 4 stamps presented in a miniature sheet celebrates royal castles. Francis Watson Armstrong, owner of Bamborough Castle, says they're delighted that Bamborough Castle has quite literally been given the stamp of approval by the Royal Mail. Goes on to say Bamborough is a place that captures people's hearts and imaginations around the world thanks to its striking architecture and magnificent coastal locations. To be featured in this exclusive collection celebrating the nation's most remarkable castles is a true honour. And the stamps go on sale next Thursday, May the 21st. An Italian barber, this is on page 3, is celebrating an impressive milestone after welcoming customers to his Newcastle salon for over 60 years. And despite retiring his scissors 3 times over the years, 87-year-old Mario Fantin is in no hurry to give up what he loves. Salon 66, Newcastle City Centre, first opened on May the 9th, 1966, by then 27-year-old Mario Fantin and his business partner Giorgio Campana. The two young Italian boys came over to the UK from Latina in central Italy in 1964. And when I lived here in the 80s, it was my go-to hairdresser. And when we first came back to Alnwick in 2007 and I started working in Newcastle, it remained my go-to hairdresser. I've got to say, these days now I'm retired. 33 miles each way to go to the hairdressers probably doesn't quite do it for me, but it is a hairdressing shop I remember with great love. Yes, indeed. Page two, the leader of Sunderland City Council's First Reform UK group of councillors has been announced. Chris Anan, newly elected Red House Ward councillor, is expected to become council leader on the local authority after he's elected leader of the Reform UK group on Monday. A woman who has lived in Morpeth since 1985 has spoken of her deep sadness after being stripped of the garden that she's cultivated for more than 30 years. 84-year-old Margaret O'Neill is no longer allowed to maintain the garden, having rented the land from White House Farm throughout the period. This is due to farm owners having to comply with the County Council's planning obligations, with the land being allocated as a wider screening area around the boundaries of the attraction. However, Margaret of White House Cottages has been left upset, given how much emotional resonance the garden has for her. New cycleways, part of £5 million Hadrian's Wall plan, headline on page four. It's in the works to boost connections along Hadrian's Wall and unlock the immense unrealised potential of the World Heritage Site. As we mentioned in our news bulletins this morning, where is it? I've lost it. Here we are. Page seven. A Northumberland paedophile fabricated a disability by feigning an inability to walk or speak in order to evade prosecution for his appalling crimes. Leicester Crown Court was told how John Siddle, 41, attended Elvis Presley evenings at a social club and was filmed walking without assistance while concocting a serious illness when police launched an investigation into sexual offences against three young boys. That's according to the Daily Mirror. We've got more on that in our main news at 8 o'clock this morning.

George Ezra, 6 minutes to eight this Thursday morning. Let's have a look what's in the Gazette today. Their main lead today, towns boosted by Borderlands Fund. A range of projects in Alnwick and Rothbury town centres are set to see major progress over the coming year thanks to Borderlands funding. Up to £3 million investment in each town is being funded as part of the Borderlands Place programme with support from Northumberland County Council. In Alnwick, improvements to safety and accessibility around the bus station are due to begin this summer, with council-funded bus station improvement works earmarked for early next year. Work on the £5.7 million lottery-backed transformation of the Northumberland Hall into a new museum and visitor experience scheduled to follow in the autumn with completion in early 2028. RNLIC House's lifeboat station volunteers were called out just before 6:30 a.m. Friday, May the 8th, to provide urgent transport from colleagues from the North East Ambulance Service to attend a medical emergency on Holy Island. Station's Facebook page saying due to tide times, the causeway was completely submerged. Therefore, the only access to provide urgent medical care was by lifeboat. After a quick transit, paramedics were safely delivered to the casualty, who was extracted by land ambulance once the tide had ebbed and the causeway reopened. A hotel, bar and restaurant in Northumberland has announced that it's permanently closed its doors. A post on the Facebook page for St Mary's Inn near Stannington stated, "We regret to inform you we've made the difficult decision to close with immediate effect." I imagine if you live in that area, which is quite away from Stannington Village, it's going to be a huge loss. Page three, a Northumberland sheep farmer has told of her surprise as she prepares for the semi-finals of Britain's Got Talent. Nina Mickleborough owns a farm just outside of Alnwick, as well as glamping business Blossom Plantation. Swapping her daily routine for the glamour of TV, Nina, along with neighbouring farmer Katrina Shell, joined Jeremy Clarkson's Hawkstone Farmers Choir and auditioned for BGT. Auditions for the show saw the group secure Judge Amanda Holden's coveted golden buzzer, sending them straight to the semi-finals. But Nina revealed, "Not the thing to say. I never watched Britain's Got Talent. All this confetti started falling from the ceiling and I thought this wasn't in the rehearsals." I love it. Standing page three, there'll be plenty for all ages to enjoy at this year's Northumberland County Show. Set within the stunning parklands of Bywell Hall near Stocksfield, the show on Saturday promises a spectacular mix of tradition and innovation. To the back page, Alnwick Town unveil new management team. New management team at Alnwick Town's been confirmed after the departure of former boss Richie Latimer. He took the decision to leave St James's Park at the end of the recent season, and the club has now announced the new leadership team, with Andy Woff taking over as manager, Scott Oliver appointed as his assistant. Magpies describe Woff as a driven and proven coach with experience rebuilding and developing squads at Seaton Delaval, Whitley Bay Reserves, Wright and Crook Albion and Burrowden and New Fordley. Next up, we've got the news at 8.

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1: Reform UK is under new leadership here in Northumberland. Coupland councillor Rick Baker has replaced Crofwards Mark Peart at the head of the county council's opposition group. The shift comes just days after divisions among Reform councillors were exposed by a series of votes last week. Councillor Peart, his deputy Natalie Rolls and group secretary Denise Nicholson didn't seek re-election at the group's AGM on Monday. Former Reform member Nicole Brooke hopes the changes mean the party will finally provide the level of representation residents expect. A child abuser who attempted to evade justice by faking severe illness has been sentenced after police and prosecutors proved he was lying about his condition. 41-year-old John Siddle from Ashington abused three young boys under the age of 14 while he was living in Leicestershire. Siddle, aided by his brother James, presented in his police interviews as unable to walk or talk and implied he couldn't have committed the offences due to his disability. But the CPS commissioned a report revealing he was faking his disability. Siddle was jailed for 15 years on Tuesday. Next, a Rothbury artist has been shortlisted for a prestigious £10,000 prize. The Aesthetica Art Prize celebrates contemporary art across a range of media from around the world. It offers artists opportunities for exhibition at a major public gallery alongside publication in Aesthetica magazine. Among the finalists is Neil Armstrong. Originally from Yorkshire, Neil came to study fine art in Newcastle during the 70s and has lived in the North East ever since, moving to Rothbury 4 years ago. And festival organisers are trying to trace previous Tweed salmon queens as part of plans to mark the 80th annual crowning. The tradition began in Berwick in 1947, with the title intended to reflect the historic significance of salmon to the town's economy. Traditionally, the salmon queen was rowed across the Tweed in a fishing coble, but nowadays the boat is towed over Old Bridge before the new queen is crowned. Berwick Mayor John Robertson wants to record their experiences for their archives. That's the latest Rannick. I'm Richard Dow.
2: Angela Rayner says she's been cleared by HMRC over her tax affairs, potentially paving the way for a leadership challenge. The Prime Minister's under increasing pressure, but Dr. Andrew Barclay, a politics lecturer at the Uni of Sheffield, says this could drag on for a while.
3: If you think back to recent premierships such as Theresa May's, Boris Johnson's, arguably the writing was on the wall for both of these Prime Ministers sometime before they actually resigned. And this is especially true for the Labour Party, because the Labour Party don't have particularly good form when it comes to deposing party leaders.
2: Meanwhile, the UK economy unexpectedly grew by 0.6% between January and March. It's the strongest quarterly growth in a year. Well, we're being warned that rising flight ticket prices are inevitable as airlines grapple with the disruption caused by the Iran war. International Air Transport Association Chief Willie Walsh says they can't keep absorbing costs. And Donald Trump has promised that the relationship between the US and China will be better than ever before. It's as he visits his Chinese counterpart, President Xi Jinping, in Beijing. From Radio News Hub, I'm Frankie Hessein.
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7: The weather.
1: Thanks, Frankie. Good morning, everybody. Not a great forecast, I've got to say. Another day of bright spells, but also occasional heavy showers, which could bring the risk of some hail and thunder. It'll probably start to dry up, though, as we head towards the evening. Temperatures remaining pretty cool. High in Anik could be 11 Celsius, 52 degrees Fahrenheit. Still a chance of showers around midnight, but it should dry up as we head through the night. Fairly cold one, a low of 5 Celsius, 41 degrees Fahrenheit. Tomorrow looks like being a drier day. We'll see some sunny spells, but also temperatures still below average, a high of 12 Celsius, 54 degrees Fahrenheit. Looking ahead, much the same for Saturday. Sunday's probably going to be a cloudier day with some rain possible, but temperatures turning a bit milder. And that's your weather.
8: 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Traffic.
9: Traffic.
8: Traffic.
1: So we're into the business end of the rush hour this Thursday morning. Lots of traffic problems to tell you about. Central Motorway in Newcastle, that's very busy, as you'd expect this time in the morning. Tynebridge also busy because of the ongoing roadworks there. A19 busy in stretches from Backwood down towards the Tyne Tunnel and then on towards Bolton Colliery. Busy again in the Doxford Park area as you get down to Sunderland and the A690. A1 busy from the A69 turn off to Hexham, down across the river towards the Metro Centre. Moor Farm Roundabout busy in all directions. A189 Spine Road, that's busy northbound, heading up towards the North Seaton Roundabout. And Moor Town Centre also very busy indeed as we head towards the school run. Don't forget, here in Alnwick, there are overnight closures on the Alnwick Bypass, the A1. It's closed between Denwick and Willowburn. Diversions in place overnight through the town centre. Hopefully all is well with the trains this morning. nationalrail.co.uk if you want more information. And hopefully the Tyne and Wear Metro running a normal service to get you to work on time. If you know anything else and it's safe and legal to do so, leave a message on our Facebook page, facebook.com/LionHotRadio. Our last look at the travel in an hour's time.
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1: 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I'm Richard Dale. This is the Thursday morning breakfast show, here with you until 10 o'clock. Frankie Hairside in the newsroom this morning. He's keeping us up to date with everything that's going on. He'll be back in, what, round about 50 minutes time with the next national news update. A little bit different to the normal format between 8 and 9 on a Thursday morning. That's because I'm flying around all over the place and we've got quite a few features that we need to include because it's Thalassemia Week, and we're going to be finding out more about that from our health reporter Will Luscombe in just a few minutes time. Also be checking in on Hip A Lot of Fun, which is going to be taking place at the Guest Hall here at Alnwick Castle tomorrow and on Saturday. And a little bit of news from HM Revenue and Customs on child benefits that went up in April, and we'll find out more about that before 9 o'clock this morning. After 9 o'clock, it's back to normal with the Community Hour, keeping up to date with everything that's going on in this wonderful part of the world. And of course, being a Thursday morning, we'll look ahead to the weekend's local sporting action. By the way, Share and Believe getting us underway this morning. I should have just said that. If you'd like to get a hold of us, don't try phoning in. This part of the programme has been pre-recorded, so there'll be nobody here to take your call. However, you can text me on 07961 771073. That's 07961 771073. 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Inshore waters forecast for today. Big red banner on my screen because strong winds are forecast. That wind will be north or northwesterly 5 or 6, but then increase 7 for a time. Seaside moderate, but it will become rough and occasionally very rough later. Weather showers, perhaps thundery at first. Visibility good, occasionally poor at first. So probably not the best day to go sailing, I would suggest. High tides at Amble, we had one at 2:08 this morning. The next one is going to be at 2:06 this afternoon. 4.7 metres the high tide this afternoon, so they are creeping up as the week goes on. If you fancy a trip to Holy Island, it's safe to cross from now until 10:45 this morning, and then again this afternoon from 3:10 through until 11:20 this evening. Time now to catch up on the morning's business news.
2: People will be able to get discounts on bills for using power at sunny, windy times when the grid is generating excess electricity. It's part of legislation to boost UK energy independence. The Energy Independence Bill, announced as part of the King's Speech, aims to get the UK off the fossil fuel roller coaster with clean, homegrown power. Defence giant Babcock has revealed it took a £140 million hit for large stage reworks to its newest Royal Navy warships. The London-listed company, which is a major contractor for the Ministry of Defence, told investors that its annual financial results have been impacted by the charge on its Type 31 contract. The first and second ships took to the water for the first time during the past year after 4 years of construction. And travel operator TUI says there's been a 10% drop in summer bookings, largely due to the Iran war. They're one of the several firms impacted by the conflict. They also took a near £40 million hit from that and the hurricane in Jamaica.

It's your love I'm lost in. Your love I'm lost in. Your love I'm lost in. And I'm tired of being so exhausted. Your love I'm lost in. Your love I'm lost in. Your love I'm lost in. Even though I

0: wonderful Lewis Capaldi there, and Bruises, great song, absolutely love that one. Coming up to 18 minutes past 8 this Thursday morning, it's Richard and Frankie with The Breakfast Show through until 10 o'clock this morning. Our health reporter Will Luscombe is here this morning, and he's going to be talking all about thalassemia with his guests after this.
1: A rather different start to the show than usual. That was a band called the Peatbox Fairies. Yes, you've just heard a live recording from a band called the Diesel Cowboys. And this is a band called Tom Petty. Very smooth, very professional sound of Sydney Youngblood. So from Mick Miller to Frankie Miller. And this is a track called Darling. Well, this is a track John Otway did on his own, single artist. And this is a track called Bunsen Burner. And this is called Garundula. From Paul, bye-bye now, take care of yourselves, and hopefully we'll see you tonight along at the Tolkien Terrace. Bye-bye now.
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3: It's International Thalassemia Day, and we are joined by Perla Eleftheriou and Chris Sotirelis to find out more. So, Chris, if we could start with you, please. For anyone listening who's never come across thalassemia before, what is it, and why might many people be unaware that they carry the gene?
4: Yes, indeed. My pleasure. I'll start you with a little bit of a history lesson in terms of the origin of the word thalassemia. So it's made up of two words. Both of them are Greek. So thalassa in Greek is sea, means sea. And emia is, as we say, in anemia, which means a poor quality of blood. And therefore, putting the two together, it basically gives you the concept of the blood in the sea, or a sea blood. And the reason for that is historical, because it doesn't have any biological connection. It's just the fact that it was observed that in the early days, when thalassemia or Mediterranean anemia, as it used to be called in those days, before the word thalassemia was coined, tended to be around the Mediterranean basin and the populations that were living in these areas, so Italy, Greece, Cyprus, Middle East, and Northern Africa. In terms of the biology of thalassemia, it's basically an inherited blood disorder that affects how the body makes hemoglobin, which is the protein in the red blood cells, which carries the oxygen around the body and allows the exchange between oxygen and carbon monoxide and dioxide, apologies. So many people are carriers because they have one altered gene. But then, if you have only one altered gene and you are a carrier, it means that you are completely well, you don't have any symptoms, and therefore you would not know that you have this carrier status or these faulty genes. And therefore, they do not realize that they are carriers unless they have a blood test at some point in their life. Usually this tends to happen during pregnancy screening. So it's more common to have this carrier status in people from the Mediterranean basin, Southeast Asia, Middle East and Africa. But it is important to stress here that it can affect anyone, because these genes tend to travel through the ages. So even if you are somebody from a non-kind of high-risk community, let's say ethnic community, you are still likely to have an altered gene and be a carrier. So, I don't know, Dr. Eleftheriou, would you like to add something to that?
5: I think you said it all, Chris, just as a simple key home take message, is for people to understand that thalassemia is the umbrella term of many different conditions, depending on what mutations, genetic mutations, so faulty genes the person inherits from one or two parents. So

0: intervention, so it's important for them to be diagnosed as well early on in life.
1: And I think in terms of your audience, the take-home message should be that for people who are affected with a severe form of thalassemia and will need lifelong blood transfusions, they will carry two faulty genes, one from each parent. Yeah. So for every pregnancy of two carriers wanting to have a baby, there will be a 1 in 4 chance to have an affected baby. And this is why it's so important, because that has a very radical impact on the baby in terms of, because it is a lifelong condition, but also at the same time on the family itself as well.
2: Beyond the medical side, how are the lives of people who have thalassemia impacted day to day? And what impact does this have on their families and carers?
0: For people with the more severe type of thalassemia, if we concentrate on those, so the thalassemia major patients, life really revolves around their treatment, which involves regular hospital visits for the blood transfusions, and this can vary from patient to patient in terms of frequency, but on average, every patient would need blood every 2 to 4 weeks. But that doesn't stop there. Other aspects of treatment would be daily medications and to remove the excess iron that we give them with the blood transfusions, which can be detrimental to various organs, in fact to all the organs in the body, and can shorten the lifespan, but also can significantly reduce the quality of life, both the complications from the iron overload, but also the treatment we are giving them to, or they have to be on to remove the excess iron, because those treatments also can be associated with that side effect. So really, this all, you can imagine how it can impact in a very significant way schools, work and social lives, the emotional well-being due to the burden of management aspects around this. And for families and carers also, it has a major impact, because it means that they need to be great supporters, and they need to coordinate their life around the patient's needs. It can mean emotional and practical support challenges, and sometimes even financial strains. But that said, with modern care, many people live full active lives, but it really takes huge amount of effort and support, both from the patients, their family and friends support networks, as well as the healthcare professionals.
1: And just to highlight this last point Dr. Eleftheriou made from my perspective, from my side, is that the thinking behind what is today's modern management of thalassemia, and the philosophy really at the heart of management of thalassemia, it is very much focused on treating the patient expertly through multidisciplinary teams at centers of excellence, where all the knowledge and all the expertise exists, which, and these centers are dotted around the country, but also to do it in a way that the patient is not impacted severely by the delivery of the treatment and the management, but instead can maintain as much normality as they can in their lives in order to reach their potential in life, particularly in education, social relationships, family, professional, and eventually growing up to be a productive member of the society. And to ensure that we don't lose sight that we could jeopardize all of this if the treatments and the burden of the condition is allowed to overwhelm the patient.
2: How does UKTS support thalassemia patients and their families? And where can listeners go if they'd like to get involved or get further information?
1: Sure. Okay. The UKTS is actually 50 years old this year and has always done, thank you, and has always done a broad spectrum level of support for all our patients, even from the early days when we basically were inaugurated. So apart from organizing annual conference to educate and inform patients, but also clinicians and nurses, we also provide support in terms of raising awareness, in terms of getting out reach and going to the various regions where we have patients in various treatment centers, looking at the quality of services in these centers, trying to iron out and highlight to commissioners and NHS England gaps that might exist in terms of delivery organization and optimization of treatment. Since 2008, because of the rare

0: majority of the UK, and we had to publish standards of care for children and adults with the close collaboration of a working group of expert clinicians like Dr. Eleftheriou here, but that was always patient led. So we've also invested heavily in research. We have tried to develop particular medicines, particularly in the areas of iron chelation, which was fundamental need for our patients. And then we have also done a lot of advocacy work and advocating with higher levels of government, with the Department of Health, the Cabinet Office, as I said, in terms of the infected blood scandal, as well as with the national regulator at the MHRA for approval of new medicines and innovative therapies, with NICE in terms of access and reimbursement, of course with NHS England, and a variety of other agencies like a national screening program, etc. So if you want to find out more about us and what we do, and also to look at resources, because we provide a lot of information, not only online, but also through our leaflets and books and guidelines. You can find everything on our website, which is www.ukts.org, or by all means, please send us an email, and you can email us at office@ukts.org. And we will be very happy to receive your correspondence, your inquiry, and we will make sure that we will answer it as soon as possible.
1: And thanks to our health reporter, Will Luscombe, there for putting that little piece together. It's coming up to 8:30 this Thursday morning. It's Richard and Frankie with The Breakfast Show here at Lionheart Radio. Next up, we're going to be talking Hip A Lot of Fun, which takes place at the Great Hall at Alnwick Castle tomorrow and Saturday. And I'll be talking to Philip Angier, the organiser. Well, after this.
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0: pleased to welcome Philip Angier into the studio. You may have seen loads of posters around the town for Hip A Lot of Fun, which is coming up next week at the Guest Hall in Annick Castle. And Philip is the organiser. Good morning, Philip.
1: Good morning, Richard, and thank you so much for having me on the show today.
0: Always good to welcome people to the studio. So, Hip A Lot of Fun, what's it all about?
1: Well, you have to go back a little bit in history because I've been collecting hippos for 55 years, started in my teens, and the collection's grown and grown and grown and grown. We've had a lot of fun with it. Everything that you can think of that might be hippo-themed, from bath toys to clothes to cufflinks to tea cozies to a very smart coffee table, which we were able to buy from a wonderful artist in Ayrshire. But I've now gone halfway through my 70s and we decided we needed to think about what to do with the collection. So we decided we put it up for sale in aid of a wonderful local charity, Northumberland Wildlife Trust, and that's what Hip A Lot of Fun's all about.
0: So it is going to be in the great Guest Hall at Annick Castle.
1: Yes. If you're going to have a classy farewell party, choose a classy venue. I mean, it's lovely. The castle have been very accommodating. It's free to get into the guest hall. You don't have to have a ticket to get into the castle. Very, very nice venue, central, so ideal for what we want to do.
0: And it's going to be open 10 till 4 each day.
1: Yes.
0: Obviously selling the hippos, but other things as well.
1: Yes. I mean, it's a kind of part exhibition, a chance to show off the collection. It'll be the first time for us that we've actually seen everything out in one room. There are just so many of them. They're normally in cupboards and up in the loft and all sorts of places. But there's a fun family area. We've got lots of children's books, children's puzzles, toys, toys that our children and grandchildren played with when they were younger. So in the family area, you can just come and play. You can have a look round. You can admire things. There's a tombola and a prize draw. So if you don't want to go away with a hippo under your arm, I hope some of you will, but if you don't, there are other ways that you can support the trust. And anyway, just have a mosey round. The guest hall is a lovely room. It's a great place to be. I've met some people who've never been in the guest hall before, and I've said, well, come along and just experience it.
0: This is a good place, isn't it? You're raising money for the Northumberland Wildlife Trust. Why do you choose them, and tell us a little bit about it?
1: Right. So, I mean, we've been members of the Wildlife Trust ever since we moved to Northumberland, really, and been supporters of their work. But in particular, since we've lived in Annick, we've enjoyed the reserves. We've enjoyed Hawksley, especially. Our grandson, more or less every time he comes up, he's very interested in wildlife. He likes to go to Hawksley. Volunteers there are really helpful and give information. And then, of course, they've got their big bid to buy this huge area of land around Rothbury. Very ambitious in terms of their bringing conservation and preservation of natural habitats to the consciousness of all of us who live in Northumberland, not just for this generation, but for future generations. Great trust, very happy that they'll be benefiting from the sale.
0: So I know people collecting comics over the years, trains over the years, dolls over the years, hippos I haven't come across. How did you get into that?
1: Right. So I said, back in my youth, I used to row. I was an oarsman, and the emblem of our rowing club was a pink hippo. I've no idea why. I suspect it was a rather drunken evening amongst some of the committee. But anyway, pink hippo it was. And after I'd been rowing there for a year, my sister thought, I'll get Philip a pink hippo as a Christmas present. So she had one specially made because she had a friend who made cuddly toys. So first hippo was Elspeth. I've still got her. She came along. And then family members and friends thought, oh, Philip likes hippos. So Christmases and birthdays became hippos. Later in my career, I worked with Tradecraft, traveled a lot in Africa, more chance to buy hippos. Then eBay came along. even more chance to buy your posts. And so the collection's grown. Very eclectic, lots of fun. We've had fun with it. Family have fun with it. Guests have had fun with it.
0: So is it going to be a complete clear out, or will you want to hold on to one or two, or maybe more?
1: The aim is pretty near a complete clear out, but we have been bending the rules a bit. Well, my first hippo, Elspeth, is a bit part worn, and she's only got one ear, so she's got to stay. My wife fell in love with a couple of pottery hippos that we've got, and I said, everything's for sale, so she's bought them back. I've bought a couple of items back. My grandson wants a couple of items, but as far as possible, we want to move them on, both for the benefit of the Wild Trove Trust, obviously, but also actually because if you're saying goodbye to the collection, you're saying goodbye to the collection. Big farewell party, off the go.
0: So that's Hippo Lot of Fun, next Friday, Saturday, 15th, 16th of May, 10 a.m. till 4 p.m. at the guest hall in Annick Castle.
1: Yes, and I hope as many of you as possible will just come along, have a mosey round, have a bit of fun. The fun is intentionally part of the title. It's meant to, it's not meant to be. It will be a joyous occasion looking at all sorts of quirky hippos. I'm hoping that everyone will leave with a smile on their face, and some of them will leave with a hippo under their arm as well.

0: Circus Band, a bit of local music for you there with Old Radio. It's 17 minutes to 9, Richard and Frankie with The Breakfast Show here at Lionheart Radio. Next up, I'm going to be talking to HMRC about child benefit and the increase that happened at the beginning of April to that, and also all the eligibility rules and how you can apply. So lots of really useful information. Now, this was an interview that we actually recorded a few weeks ago, but it got sort of stuck by Purdah, which is what happens during election time. There are lots of things that they and we can't do on air while elections are happening. So this is the first chance I've had to play the interview, but a very interesting one indeed. Do stay tuned for that one. I should also say tomorrow morning I'm going to be back in the studio live between 9 and 10 for our monthly programme with our local MP, David Smith, MP for North Northumberland. And he is going to be talking about all sorts of things, answering your questions, looking back at the King's State opening of Parliament, which took place yesterday. Lots of pageantry, possibly not so much on new bills coming along, but that's something we can talk to David about tomorrow. And of course, he'll be reflecting on a very turbulent week in politics. Should he stay or should he go? Well, that's the question for you. But next up, we are talking child benefit after this.
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0: If you're a family and you claim child benefits, I've got some good news for you, because there is an increase in the payments starting this month. Families are encouraged to claim child benefits as soon as they can after your baby's born, as your claim can only be backdated up to 3 months. Well, here to tell us more about that is Imran from HM Revenue and Customs. Good morning, Imran.
2: Morning, Richard.
0: So first of all, what is child benefit?
2: Child benefit is a payment for parents or guardians who are responsible for bringing up a child under 16 or under 20 years old if they stay in approved education or training. Now, there's no limit to the number of children you can claim for, but only one person can receive child benefit for each child. And by claiming, you normally receive a regular payment every 4 weeks, but it's not just about the money. Claiming also gives parents national insurance credits, which count towards your state pension. It also means that your child will automatically get their national insurance number when they turn 16. So this is something they need for important milestones like their first job or a driving test or even applying for student finance. So even if you choose not to receive the payments, HMRC strongly encourages parents to still make a claim so they don't miss out on these important benefits.
0: So how can families check if they're eligible for child benefit?
2: So like you already mentioned, if you're a parent, HMRC encourages you to claim child benefit as soon as possible after your baby's born, as claims can only be backdated for up to 3 months. Now, to make a claim, you can use either the digital service or you can use the HMRC app. First of all, you need to set up an online HMRC account. You can do this by going to gov.uk and searching for HMRC online services, sign in or set up an account. When you apply, you'll need your child's birth or adoption certificate, your bank details, your national insurance number, and as well as your partner if you have one. Now, if your child was born outside the UK, you'll also need to provide the original birth or adoption certificate along with the passport or travel document. HMRC has also published a new YouTube video for parents to explain how to claim. Just search for HMRC Gov.UK channel on YouTube and search for "How do I claim child benefit online?" If your child is adopted, you'll be asked to send in the original adoption certificate. If you don't have it yet, please submit your claim and you can send the certificate later. And if you need to post any documents to HMRC, you'll be guided on how to print and send your form. And any original documents are usually returned within 4 weeks.
0: So as you mentioned at the start, Imran, there has been an increase in the payments this month. So what is the child benefit now worth?
2: So more than 6.9 million families who claim child benefit will see an increase in their payments from this month. So from the 6th of April, parents will receive £27.05 a week, or £108.20 every 4 weeks for their eldest or only child. And for any additional children, the payments are increasing to 17.90 pence a week, or £71.60 every 4 weeks. Like I mentioned before, child benefit is usually paid automatically every 4 weeks directly into a bank account. And also, just to reiterate, there's no limit to the number of children that parents can claim for. And eligible families don't need to do anything. The increase will be applied automatically.
0: So how many families are claiming child benefit online or through the wonderful HMRC app?
2: So more than 6 million times in the last year. So families have used the HMRC app more than 6 million times in the last year to manage their child benefit. That includes making a new claim, reporting a change in circumstances, updating bank or personal details, adding more children, or just viewing or printing off the proof of entitlement. And many parents also use it to confirm that the child is staying in full-time education or approved training. So whilst more than 6.9 million families currently receive child benefit, our latest figures show that only around 72% of families claim it in the baby's first year. Now, because child benefit can only be backdated for up to 3 months, this means that thousands of families are missing out. So I just want to urge all the listeners, quickest and easiest way to claim and manage child benefit is through the free and secure HMRC app, or also by using the online digital service. And since the digital service launched, over 1.5 million families have claimed this way, and almost 85% of all child benefit claims are now made online or through the app.
0: And it's a wonderful app, but we'll talk more about that in the months to come. Probably the slightly complicated question now, Imran, the high income child benefit charge, what is it?
2: Yeah, the high income child benefit charge, or as we like to call it, HICPIC. So if either the claimant or their parent earns between £60,000 and £80,000 per year, the higher earner may need to pay the HICPIC or high income child benefit charge. Now, families in this position can use the online child benefit tax calculator to understand how much benefit they'll receive and what charge may apply to them. Just go to gov.uk and search child benefit tax calculator. Eligible families can also use a new digital HMRC service to report their child benefit and pay the charge directly through their PAY tax code, meaning they no longer need to complete a self-assessment tax return if they don't have any other reason to do so. Now, this new service is optional, and anyone who prefers can continue to pay through the self-assessment portal as usual. Families who previously opted out of child benefit payments can quickly and easily opt back in online or via the HMRC app. Just search high income child benefit charge on gov.uk. And it's also important to remember that if someone chooses not to receive the child benefit payment, they will still get national insurance credits by making a claim, which count towards their state pension. So it's basically from £60,000 to £80,000, the amount of child benefit an eligible parent will receive starts to taper off. So if you're earning £60,000 or just slightly more, the majority of the child benefit payment will still be paid to you. You'll be asked to pay a smaller amount. Obviously, if you're earning more towards the £80,000 number, then the majority of the child benefit will be requested back from you. So this is why some parents try to opt out of receiving child benefit so that they don't have to remember to repay the charge. Obviously, if you do not receive receive the money, you opt out, you will still get the national insurance credit, which count towards state pension.
0: But for most people, very valuable benefits. So can you remind us how to claim and what documentation people need when they're applying for child benefit?
2: Yeah, I'm going to sound a little bit like a broken record here, but child benefit can only be backdated for up to 3 months after the baby is born. So please do put your claim in as soon as possible. The quickest and easiest way to claim or just manage your child benefit is using the free and secure HMRC app or the digital service on gov.uk. A new feature in the app now sends a notification as well when a claim is received. And in some cases, payment can be made in as little as 3 days. Before you can get onto the app or use the gov.uk service, you will need to set up an online HMRC account. So you can do this by going to gov.uk and searching for HMRC online services, sign in or set up an account. When claiming, in terms of documentation, you'll need your child's birth or adoption certificate, your bank details and your national insurance number, as well as your partner's if you have one. And if your child was born outside the UK, you'll also need the original birth or adoption certificate and a passport or travel document. I just want to remind listeners, HMRC also has a YouTube channel on which it has published a new video. So that explains how to sort of claim child benefit. So the channel name is HMRC Gov.UK, all one word. And once you get that channel, look or search for how do I claim for child benefit online. Just a reminder, if your child is adopted, you'll be asked to send in the original adoption certificate. And if you don't have it yet, you can still submit your claim and send the certificate later. And if documents need to be posted, HMRC will guide you on how to do that and will return original documents in around 4 weeks.
0: So the message, don't delay, claim today. Thank you. Absolutely. For joining us.
2: Thank you.

0: Grande and The Boy Is Mine, 5 to 9. Just time for a couple of things from the What's On Diary here in the Alnwick area. First of all, the Alnwick Market will be in action today. 10 o'clock this morning, although I think if you go a few minutes earlier, they'll still be happy to serve you till around about 4 o'clock this afternoon. Lots of bargains, lots of local items. Go and give it your support. And the drop-in room at the Alnwick Garden will be open at 11 o'clock this morning till around about 3 o'clock this afternoon. Same time tomorrow and on Sunday. Now it's aimed at people over 55 living in the Alnwick area who want to catch up with old friends, make some new friends over a cup of tea or coffee, a piece of cake. If you go on a Friday, you get a baked potato with cheese or beans, or cheese and beans if that's what you fancy. Drop-in rooms just outside the main entrance to the Alnwick Garden. Entry's free, although of course donations are always welcome, and you will be made very welcome indeed. Next up, we've got the news at 9 o'clock with Frankie, and then the Community Hour.
1: Now, usually I don't do this, but go ahead.

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1: Reform UK is under new leadership here in Northumberland. Cooperant Councillor Rick Baker has replaced Crofwards Mark Peart at the head of the County Council's opposition group. The shift comes just days after divisions among Reform councillors were exposed by a series of votes last week. Councillor Peart, his deputy Natalie Rolls and Group Secretary Denise Nicholson didn't seek re-election at the group's AGM on Monday. Former Reform member Nicole Brooke hopes the changes mean the party will finally provide the level of representation residents expect. A child abuser who attempted to evade justice by faking severe illness has been sentenced after police and prosecutors proved he was lying about his condition. 41-year-old John Siddle from Ashington abused three young boys under the age of 14 while he was living in Leicestershire. Siddle, aided by his brother James, presented in his police interviews as unable to walk or talk and implied he couldn't have committed the offences due to his disability. But the CPS commissioned a report revealing he was faking his disability. Siddle was jailed for 15 years on Tuesday. Next, a Rothbury artist has been shortlisted for a prestigious £10,000 prize. The Aesthetica Art Prize celebrates contemporary art across a range of media from around the world. It offers artists opportunities for exhibition at a major public gallery alongside publication in Aesthetica magazine. Among the finalists is Neil Armstrong. Originally from Yorkshire, Neil came to study fine art in Newcastle during the 70s and has lived in the North East ever since, moving to Rothbury 4 years ago. And festival organisers are trying to trace previous Tweed salmon queens as part of plans to mark the 80th annual crowning. The tradition began in Berwick in 1947, with the title intended to reflect the historic significance of salmon to the town's economy. Traditionally, the salmon queen was rowed across the Tweed in a fishing coble, but nowadays the boat is towed over Old Bridge before the new queen is crowned. Berwick Mayor John Robertson wants to record their experiences for their archives. That's the latest from Anik. I'm Richard Dow.
2: A pathway leadership challenge has been opened for Angela Rayner, who says she's been cleared by HMRC over her tax affairs. Wes Streeting is also reportedly ready to resign and launch a leadership challenge himself. Politics lecturer at the University of Sheffield, Dr. Andrew Barclay, says removing the Prime Minister could be a lengthy process.
3: The Labour Party don't have particularly good form when it comes to deposing party leaders or prime ministers, and even just the rule book makes it quite difficult to do that. So there's absolutely no guarantee at all that he'll be gone in the immediate future.
2: The UK economy has recorded its strongest quarterly growth in a year, increasing by 0.6% in the first 3 months of 2026. It's better than what most economists were expecting. The three women pulled from the water in Brighton yesterday morning are understood to have not attended a nightclub the night before. It's after reports they'd been at the Quarters nightclub prior to entering the water. And it's said to be a scorching late May bank holiday weekend, with temperatures potentially rising to the mid-20s. From Radio News Hub, I'm Frankie Hersine.
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5: New findings reveal UK households could be facing financial exhaustion after a year of adjustment to economic challenges. Sue Owen Bailey at Equifax UK has more.
6: Consumers have shown financial resilience, demonstrating ways to cope, like longer mortgages and buying and selling more secondhand goods. 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Savings are getting lower and higher borrowing costs and energy prices might be here for longer. Financial inclusion is more important than ever, and we're calling on the industry to help everyone live their financial best.
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8: The weather.
1: Thanks, Frankie. Good morning, everybody. Not a great forecast, I've got to say. Another day of bright spells, but also occasional heavy showers, which could bring the risk of some hail and thunder. It'll probably start to dry up, though, as we head towards the evening. Temperatures remaining pretty cool. High in Anik could be 11 Celsius, 52 degrees Fahrenheit. Still a chance of showers around midnight, but it should dry up as we head through the night. Fairly cold one, a low of 5 Celsius, 41 degrees Fahrenheit. Tomorrow looks like being a drier day. We'll see some sunny spells, but also temperatures still below average, a high of 12 Celsius, 54 degrees Fahrenheit. Looking ahead, much the same for Saturday. Sunday's probably going to be a cloudier day with some rain possible, but temperatures turning a bit milder. And that's your weather.
9: When you need to know. Traffic.
1: So the road's cleaning up quite nicely as we get to the end of the rush hour this Thursday morning. A few bits of roadworks to tell you about. First of all, Annick Bypass continuing nighttime roadworks. The road is closed between Willowburn and Denick, diversions through the Annick town centre. In Chatham, the B6348 New Road is closed between Scout Hill and Old Road. In Beadnell, there are temporary lights for construction work. That's on Harbour Road between Longstone Crescent and the Wanses. Further north, temporary lights at Howtell. That's on the B6352 between the Millfield turnoff and the B6351. Across in Thropton, temporary lights on the B6341. That's between Greenside Bank and Wesley. And finally, in Rothbury, electricity work on Prospect Terrace. That's near to the High Street. If you know anything else and it's safe and legal to do so, leave a message on our Facebook page, which is facebook.com/Lionheart Radio.
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0: Well, this Thursday evening going into Friday morning, we'll see the annual CEO sleep out at the Annick Garden. The annual event will see dozens of business leaders and owners from across the region grab their sleeping bags to spend a night sleeping in the magical surroundings of Lilydory in the Annick Garden. However, as new stats show, the reality for hundreds of people is anything but a fairy tale. Fresh government data shows that in the North East, the number of rough sleepers alone has soared by 31% in the past year, the steepest rise in the country. Abu Ali is the chair of CEO Sleepout, and he says that for decades governments have vowed to tackle homelessness, but the picture is worse than ever. In the Northeast, the reality is that hundreds of families and children wake each day without knowing for sure where they'll go to sleep that night. Bianca Robinson, the charismatic chief executive of CEO Sleepout, and she tells us a little bit more about the events.
1: Well, the charity is a national charity, and we bring business leaders together in events like the one we're holding at Lilydory on Thursday, to let them experience a tiny bit of what it might be like to be forced to be homeless or to sleep rough. I will say it's a business event with a twist, so there's no real way we can actually come close to that experience that somebody might, you know, who's forced to go through that anxiety, that fear, that uncertainty of where life's headed. We can't come close to that, but we bring the business leaders together to raise that awareness. They will hear from somebody who's lived through and overcome homelessness. They'll hear from charities in and around Northumberland that are doing incredible work on the front line of homelessness and hardship, poverty, hunger, all of the things that we're worrying about right now here in the UK and locally. And you know what? It really does unlock that compassion, that understanding. And I leave them with, I mean, we don't sledgehammer them over the head with this, but I do sprinkle a bit of fairy dust on them while they're asleep. And I leave them with that thought, what more could you do as a business? Because small businesses in the UK are actually the power base. So I often think if business leaders actually take this mantle of saying, okay, I'm going to be a really responsible business leader. I'm going to contribute to my local community. I am going to give back through social value initiatives, through, we call it CSR, but it's more than tick boxing. It's really getting immersed in your community and your ecosystem and saying, right, where's my resource here? Where's my power? What can I do? And I think there's an opportunity really for small business leaders to strengthen, to be part of the golden thread really that strengthens the fabric of society. So that's why we do it. We also are a fundraiser. So we challenge everybody that signs up to raise £500, and that adds up to usually serious money, over 20 grand, sometimes 30 grand in Annick, and we distribute that back out to charities working hard on the front line, like I said. So this year it'll be Barnabas Safe and Sound, Walking with the Wounded, the Annick Garden Trust, the Citizens Advice Northumberland, Street Paws. So there's a variety of things that we will fund in that spectrum of homelessness and poverty that actually changes people's lives, really, every day, supporting people in need.
0: So if you'd like to take part at Lilydory this Thursday night, or you want to sponsor somebody else to sleep out on your behalf, the website, go to ceosleepout.co.uk. That's ceosleepout.co.uk. And I wish them well.

Last week saw Deaf Awareness Week right across the UK, an annual campaign dedicated to raising awareness of deaf culture, identity and the communication challenges faced by deaf and hard of hearing individuals. The week encourages organisations, schools, workplaces and communities to adopt inclusive practices and celebrate the contributions of the deaf community. The theme this year was Right to Understand, Together We Break Barriers, highlighting the importance of full access to communication. It addressed everyday barriers such as lack of qualified BSL interpreters, insufficient captions, reliance on phone communication, and general unawareness of deaf communication needs. One of the organisations that took part in it was Northumberland Fire and Rescue, and they used the

0: website, go to northumberlandfireandrescue.gov.uk. That's northumberlandfireandrescue.gov.uk.
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0: Reform UK is under new leadership here in Northumberland. Coupland councillor Rick Baker has replaced Crofwards Mark Peart at the head of the county council's opposition group. The shift comes just days after divisions among Reform councillors were exposed by a series of votes last week. Councillor Peart, his deputy Natalie Rolls and group secretary Denise Nicholson didn't seek re-election at the group's AGM on Monday. Former Reform member Nicole Brooke hopes the changes mean the party will finally provide the level of representation residents expect. A child abuser who attempted to evade justice by faking severe illness has been sentenced after police and prosecutors proved he was lying about his condition. 41-year-old John Siddle from Ashington abused three young boys under the age of 14 while he was living in Leicestershire. Siddle, aided by his brother James, presented in his police interviews as unable to walk or talk and implied he couldn't have committed the offences due to his disability. But the CPS commissioned a report revealing he was faking his disability. Siddle was jailed for 15 years on Tuesday. Next, a Rothbury artist has been shortlisted for a prestigious £10,000 prize. The Aesthetica Art Prize celebrates contemporary art across a range of media from around the world. It offers artists opportunities for exhibition at a major public gallery alongside publication in Aesthetica magazine. Among the finalists is Neil Armstrong. Originally from Yorkshire, Neil came to study fine art in Newcastle during the 70s and has lived in the Northeast ever since, moving to Rothbury 4 years ago. And festival organisers are trying to trace previous Tweed salmon queens as part of plans to mark the 80th annual crowning. The tradition began in Berwick in 1947, with the title intended to reflect the historic significance of salmon to the town's economy. Traditionally, the salmon queen was rowed across the Tweed in a fishing coble, but nowadays the boat is towed over Old Bridge before the new queen is crowned. Berwick Mayor John Robertson wants to record their experiences for their archives. That's the latest Rannoch. I'm Richard Dow.
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Well, hello there. Very good morning to you listening to the Lionheart Radio Breakfast Show. I'm Richard Dale here with you until 10 o'clock. Frankie Hairsign's in the newsroom. We'll be back in a few minutes with the latest update. Before that, though, let's have a look at what's going on this weekend on the local sporting scene. Usual park runs to tell you about on Saturday morning, 9 a.m. sharp, pastures here in Annick and also down at Druridge Bay Country Park, which is where you'll be able to find me. Looking forward to it. Number 51 on the way, and an advance preview, because a week on Sunday, the 24th of May, it's going to be the Annick Castle Trail 10k, 5k and junior 2k runs. Get more information on those at runnation.co.uk, and it's not too late to enter. Entries close on Monday for all three of those runs. There are a few football games to finish the season off. In the Northern Alliance Division 1, we've got Morpeth at home to Winlayton Community, Rothbury travelling to Walls End Boys Club, and in Division 2, North Sunderland are at home to Blyth Rangers. All of those games kicking off at 2 p.m. North Northumberland League moves on to the semi-finals of its cup, and that's going to be Saturday afternoon, 1:30 kick-off. And Amarth United, who are the league winners this season, at home to Rothby Reserves, and Addick Town Percy Rovers entertaining North Sunderland Reserves. Speedway, two matches to tell you about this weekend. Tomorrow evening sees Berwick Bandits away to Scunthorpe Scorpions, and then on Saturday evening the Bandits are at home to Redcar Bears, and tapes go up 7 p.m. Shieldfield Park on Saturday evening. We have a full cricket fixture list for you this weekend. Hopefully they'll happen this time. Last Saturday, just to say, a bit of a washout, really. Northumberland Tyneside League, Division 1, we've got Almouth and Lesbury at home to Wrighton. That match, together with all of the cricket games, starts at 1 p.m. Morpeth will be away to Gems. In Division 2, cracking local derby for you. Annick at home to Warkworth. Berwick, meanwhile, entertain Bedlington. And Tilside are away to Blagdon. On to Division 3 now, and Almouth and Lesbury second team will be away to Seton Burn on Saturday. In Division 4 North, we've got Mitford at Monk's Seton, Morpeth seconds at home to Whitley Bay, and Rock at home to Percy Main. Division 5 North, Annick second team will be away to Lyons seconds, Tilside second team entertain Ashington Rugby second team, Warrenford are at home to Seton Burn seconds, Walkworth seconds entertain Cramlington seconds, and we've got Wooler against Boomersund's second team. And we'll finish with three games in Division 6 North. Howick will be at Blyth seconds on Saturday, Mitford seconds entertain Embleton, and Uffham Village are away to Stopswood Welfare seconds. Whatever you want to do this weekend in terms of watching sport, have a great one, and let's hope the weather stays with us.

0: Hippo Lotta Fun takes place at the Guest Hall at Annie Castle this Friday and Saturday, the 15th and 16th of May, open from 10 a.m. till 4 p.m. each day, and it's all to raise money for the Northumberland Wildlife Trust. It's been organised by Philip Angier, who, amongst other things, is going to be selling off his lifetime collection of hippopotamuses. He came to the studio last week to tell us a little bit more about it.
1: You have to go back a little bit in history, because I've been collecting hippos for 55 years, started in my teens, and the collection's grown and grown and grown and grown. We've had a lot of fun with it. Everything that you can think of that might be hippo-themed, from bath toys to clothes to cufflinks to tea cozies to a very smart coffee table, which we were able to buy from a wonderful artist in Ayrshire. But I've now gone halfway through my 70s, and we decided we needed to think about what to do with the collection. So we decided we put it up for sale in aid of a wonderful local charity, Northumberland Wildlife Trust, and that's what Hippolotta Fun's all about.
0: So it is going to be in the Great Guest Hall at Annick Castle.
1: Yes. If you're going to have a classy farewell party, choose a classy venue. I mean, it's lovely. The castle have been very accommodating. It's free to get into the guest hall. You don't have to have a ticket to get into the castle. Very, very nice venue, central, so ideal for what we want to do.
0: And it's going to be open 10 till 4 each day.
1: Yes.
0: Obviously selling the hippos, but other things as well.
1: Yes. I mean, it's a kind of part exhibition, a chance to show off the collection. It'll be the first time for us that we've actually seen everything out in one room. There are just so many of them. They're normally in cupboards and up in the loft and all sorts of places. But there's a fun family area. We've got lots of children's books, children's puzzles, toys, toys that our children and grandchildren played with when they were younger. So in the family area, you can just come and play. You can have a look round. You can admire things. There's a tombola and a prize draw. So if you don't want to go away with a hippo under your arm, I hope some of you will, but if you don't, there are other ways that you can support the trust. And anyway, just have a mosey round. It's the guest hall is a lovely room. It's a great place to be. I've met some people who've never been in the guest hall before, and I've said, well, come along and just experience it.
0: So that's Hippolotta Fun, Guest Hall, Annick Castle, Friday and Saturday, 10 a.m. till 4 p.m. More details from hippolottafun.com.
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1: Reform UK is under new leadership here in Northumberland. Cooper and Councillor Rick Baker has replaced Croft Ward's Mark Peart at the head of the County Council's opposition group. The shift comes just days after divisions among Reform councillors were exposed by a series of votes last week. Councillor Peart, his deputy Natalie Rolls and Group Secretary Denise Nicholson didn't seek re-election at the group's AGM on Monday. Former Reform member Nicole Brooke hopes the changes mean the party will finally provide the level of representation residents expect. A child abuser who attempted to evade justice by faking severe illness has been sentenced after police and prosecutors proved he was lying about his condition. 41-year-old John Siddle from Ashington abused three young boys under the age of 14 while he was living in Leicestershire. Siddle, aided by his brother James, presented in his police interviews as unable to walk or talk and implied he couldn't have committed the offences due to his disability. But the CPS commissioned a report revealing he was faking his disability. Siddle was jailed for 15 years on Tuesday. Next, a Rothbury artist has been shortlisted for a prestigious £10,000 prize. The Aesthetica Art Prize celebrates contemporary art across a range of media from around the world. It offers artists opportunities for exhibition at a major public gallery alongside publication in Aesthetica magazine. Among the finalists is Neil Armstrong. Originally from Yorkshire, Neil came to study fine art in Newcastle during the 70s and has lived in the North East ever since, moving to Rothbury 4 years ago. And festival organisers are trying to trace previous Tweed salmon queens as part of plans to mark the 80th annual crowning. The tradition began in Berwick in 1947, with the title intended to reflect the historic significance of salmon to the town's economy. Traditionally, the salmon queen was rowed across the Tweed in a fishing coble, but nowadays the boat is towed over Old Bridge before the new queen is crowned. Berwick Mayor John Robertson wants to record their experiences for their archives. That's the latest from Anik. I'm Richard Dow.
2: Sir Keir Starmer faces another difficult day, with West Reading said to be ready to mount a leadership challenge. We've also heard this morning Angela Rayner has been cleared by HMRC over her tax affairs. Dr. Andrew Barclay is a politics lecturer at the University of Sheffield.
3: West Reading would easily be considered a front runner. However, if this becomes a long campaign where Andy Burnham could possibly sense a way of getting back into Parliament, that could change the whole dynamic. So the longer that Keir Starmer hangs on as party leader, the better for Andy Burnham.
2: The UK economy unexpectedly grew by 0.6% between January and March. It's the strongest quarterly growth in a year, with a surprising amount of activity after the Iran war began. Chinese President Xi Jinping says his country and the US should be partners and not rivals. It says Beijing welcomes Donald Trump, who's promised a better relationship between the two superpowers than ever before. And the UK's Eurovision entry, Lookmum No Computer, will perform in the second semi-final tonight. From Radio News Hub, I'm Frankie Hersein.
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That was a track from the 1990s here on Lionheart Radio 107.3 FM. Coming up, we've got some music from one of our local bands. 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
3: 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We've got the updates you care about. Celebrating the great singers' birthdays, and you bet we'll blast a belter in their honour. Think you've got an ear? Try one song, two artists. 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
1: Reform UK is under new leadership here in Northumberland. Coupland councillor Rick Baker has replaced Crofwards Mark Peart at the head of the county council's opposition group. The shift comes just days after divisions among Reform councillors were exposed by a series of votes last week. Councillor Peart, his deputy Natalie Rolls and group secretary Denise Nicholson didn't seek re-election at the group's AGM on Monday. Former Reform member Nicole Brooke hopes the changes mean the party will finally provide the level of representation residents expect. A child abuser who attempted to evade justice by faking severe illness has been sentenced after police and prosecutors proved he was lying about his condition. 41-year-old John Siddle from Ashington abused three young boys under the age of 14 while he was living in Leicestershire. Siddle, aided by his brother James, presented in his police interviews as unable to walk or talk and implied he couldn't have committed the offences due to his disability. But the CPS commissioned a report revealing he was faking his disability. Siddle was jailed for 15 years on Tuesday. Next, a Rothbury artist has been shortlisted for a prestigious £10,000 prize. The Aesthetica Art Prize celebrates contemporary art across a range of media from around the world. It offers artists opportunities for exhibition at a major public gallery alongside publication in Aesthetica magazine. Among the finalists is Neil Armstrong. Originally from Yorkshire, Neil came to study fine art in Newcastle during the 70s and has lived in the North East ever since, moving to Rothbury 4 years ago. And festival organisers are trying to trace previous Tweed salmon queens as part of plans to mark the 80th annual crowning. The tradition began in Berwick in 1947, with the title intended to reflect the historic significance of salmon to the town's economy. Traditionally, the salmon queen was rowed across the Tweed in a fishing coble, but nowadays the boat is towed over Old Bridge before the new queen is crowned. Berwick Mayor John Robertson wants to record their experiences for their archives. That's the latest from Anik. I'm Richard Dow.
2: Angela Rayner says she's been cleared by HMRC over her tax affairs, potentially paving the way for a leadership challenge, while Wes Streeting reportedly prepares his. Dr. Andrew Barclay, a politics lecturer at the University of Sheffield, says this could drag on for a while.
3: If you think back to recent premierships such as Theresa May's, Boris Johnson's, arguably the writing was on the wall for both of these prime ministers sometime before they actually resigned. And this is especially true for the Labour Party, because the Labour Party don't have particularly good form when it comes to deposing party leaders.
2: Elsewhere, the UK economy has recorded its strongest quarterly growth in a year, increasing by 0.6% in the first 3 months of 2026. It comes despite disruptions stemming from the conflict in the Middle East. A lockdown order on a cruise ship hit by norovirus carrying mainly passengers from the UK has been lifted. It has been docked in Bordeaux for a day, but nobody was allowed to disembark. And it's set to be a scorching late May bank holiday weekend, with temperatures potentially reaching the mid 20s. From Radio News Hub, I'm Frankie Hessein.
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And now we turn to something with a bit more of a local flavour. 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
1: It's time to hit the brakes and dive into the pit stop with me, Chris, only on Lionheart Radio. We'll be spinning chart toppers from this day in history, proper classics and forgotten gems, plus all the latest from the local footy scene, whether it's the matchday highs or heartbreaks. We've got the updates you care about. Celebrating the great singers' birthdays, and you bet we'll blast a belter in their honour. Think you've got an ear? Try one song, two artists. 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
1: Reform UK is under new leadership here in Northumberland. Coupon councillor Rick Baker has replaced Croft Ward's Mark Peart at the head of the county council's opposition group. The shift comes just days after divisions among Reform councillors were exposed by a series of votes last week. Councillor Peart, his deputy Natalie Rolls and group secretary Denise Nicholson didn't seek re-election at the group's AGM on Monday. Former Reform member Nicole Brooke hopes the changes mean the party will finally provide the level of representation residents expect. A child abuser who attempted to evade justice by faking severe illness has been sentenced after police and prosecutors proved he was lying about his condition. 41-year-old John Siddle from Ashington abused three young boys under the age of 14 while he was living in Leicestershire. Siddle, aided by his brother James, presented in his police interviews as unable to walk or talk and implied he couldn't have committed the offences due to his disability. But the CPS commissioned a report revealing he was faking his disability. Siddle was jailed for 15 years on Tuesday. Next, a Rothbury artist has been shortlisted for a prestigious £10,000 prize. The Aesthetica Art Prize celebrates contemporary art across a range of media from around the world. It offers artists opportunities for exhibition at a major public gallery alongside publication in Aesthetica magazine. Among the finalists is Neil Armstrong. Originally from Yorkshire, Neil came to study fine art in Newcastle during the 70s and has lived in the North East ever since, moving to Rothbury 4 years ago. And festival organisers are trying to trace previous Tweed salmon queens as part of plans to mark the 80th annual crowning. The tradition began in Berwick in 1947, with the title intended to reflect the historic significance of salmon to the town's economy. Traditionally, the salmon queen was rowed across the Tweed in a fishing coble, but nowadays the boat is towed over Old Bridge before the new queen is crowned. Berwick Mayor John Robertson wants to record their experiences for their archives. That's the latest. I'm Richard Dow.
2: Angela Rayner says she has been cleared of deliberate wrongdoing in an investigation over her tax affairs. It paves the way for a potential leadership bid against the Prime Minister, Sir Keir Starmer.
3: They've said that there wasn't any wrongdoing. I didn't try to avoid paying tax, or I wasn't careless in the way in which I conducted myself. At the time when I was in government and this came to my attention that there could have been tax owed, I was really shocked about that because I'd taken advice.
2: That was Rayner speaking to ITV News. Meanwhile, Sir Keir Starmer faces another difficult day, with Wes Streeting said to be ready to mount a leadership challenge too. But the government has hit a key target on cutting the number of people waiting for NHS care. The waiting list for routine hospital treatment in England has fallen for the fifth month in a row. And access to e-gates at UK airports will be expanded to include younger children. The gates use facial recognition technology to check passengers' identities against the photo in their passport. That's the latest from Radio News Herb. I'm Tanita Sims.
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5: New findings reveal UK households could be facing financial exhaustion after a year of adjustment to economic challenges. Sue Owen Bailey at Equifax UK has more.
6: 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Financial inclusion is more important than ever, and we're calling on the industry to help everyone live their financial best.
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That was a track from the 1990s here on Lionheart Radio 107.3 FM. Coming up, we've got some music from one of our local bands. 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

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And now we turn to something with a bit more of a local flavour. 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
1: Reform UK is under new leadership here in Northumberland. Coupland Councillor Rick Baker has replaced Crofts Mark Peart at the head of the County Council's opposition group. The shift comes just days after divisions among Reform councillors were exposed by a series of votes last week. Councillor Peart, his deputy Natalie Rolls and Group Secretary Denise Nicholson didn't seek re-election at the group's AGM on Monday. Former Reform member Nicole Brooke hopes the changes mean the party will finally provide the level of representation residents expect. A child abuser who attempted to evade justice by faking severe illness has been sentenced after police and prosecutors proved he was lying about his condition. 41-year-old John Siddle from Ashington abused three young boys under the age of 14 while he was living in Leicestershire. Siddle, aided by his brother James, presented in his police interviews as unable to walk or talk and implied he couldn't have committed the offences due to his disability. But the CPS commissioned a report revealing he was faking his disability. Siddle was jailed for 15 years on Tuesday. Next, a Rothbury artist has been shortlisted for a prestigious £10,000 prize. The Aesthetica Art Prize celebrates contemporary art across a range of media from around the world. It offers artists opportunities for exhibition at a major public gallery alongside publication in Aesthetica magazine. Among the finalists is Neil Armstrong. Originally from Yorkshire, Neil came to study fine art in Newcastle during the 70s and has lived in the North East ever since, moving to Rothbury 4 years ago. And festival organisers are trying to trace previous Tweed salmon queens as part of plans to mark the 80th annual crowning. The tradition began in Berwick in 1947, with the title intended to reflect the historic significance of salmon to the town's economy. Traditionally, the salmon queen was rowed across the Tweed in a fishing coble, but nowadays the boat is towed over Old Bridge before the new queen is crowned. Berwick Mayor John Robertson wants to record their experiences for their archives. That's the latest Ranick. I'm Richard Dow.
2: Angela Rayner says she's been cleared by HMRC over her tax affairs, potentially paving the way for a leadership challenge against Sir Keir Starmer.
3: I've never wanted to avoid paying my tax, and to me that was the most distressing thing, is that people felt that I was tax dodging or trying to set up trusts to avoid tax, or being careless by not taking the appropriate advice, and HMRC have concluded that isn't the case.
2: That was Rayner speaking to ITV News. Wes Streeton is also reportedly preparing his resignation from government to launch his bid, and reports suggest the Armed Forces Minister Al Khans will also throw his hat into the ring. But the Chancellor has warned against risks to financial stability in the UK. It's after the economy unexpectedly grew in March, and global superstars Madonna and Shakira and South Korean boy band BTS will headline the first World Cup final halftime show. Coldplay frontman Chris Martin is the curator of the landmark performance. That's the latest from Radio News Herb. I'm Tanita Sims.
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8: Oh, the weather. It's going to be sunny spells and showers through most of the day, but there is a bit of a risk of hail and thunder, and it's going to feel rather cool. Yeah, showers are likely to be heavy with the risk of hail and thunder. Windy, locally gusty near showers along the coasts. It'll feel cool with a maximum temperature of 12 degrees. And actually, when I came out the door just now, somehow between the front of my building and the back of my building, the back wasn't raining and the front was. And then it stopped. Anyway, tonight those showers will gradually ease through the evening, becoming largely dry with some lengthy clear spells developing, especially inland. It'll turn even more chilly with some local frost in sheltered rural spots, breezy along the coast and a minimum temperature of 1 degree. Now Friday, after a chilly start, it will be largely dry with variable cloud and bright and sunny spells. It'll be breezy with a few light showers along the coast. It will feel rather cool with a maximum of 12 degrees. Now, when it comes to the weekend, another chilly start on Saturday. Otherwise, largely dry with sunny spells. A band of rain moves east on Sunday, breaking up into showers. Locally heavy, it'll be drier and warmer on Monday. Now, actually, the Bulls Club are having a tryout day on Saturday here in Alnwick. And that sounds like good news for them. Hello, hello. Well, here we are live in the studio, which is something I don't often do these days. Often we use this period on Thursday to train new presenters. So it gives me the opportunity to be on air and be available for training them. Now, today I'm also going to be having a guest who isn't here yet. He will be arriving probably in about half an hour's time. And I think it's going to be quite interesting because he's a fellow who has moved to Alnwick relatively recently, and he's tremendously keen on Alnwick and Northumberland as a whole, and loves getting out and about to do a bit of walking and hiking. So, almost the opposite of me. I moved to Alnwick 20 years ago, maybe, and I'm largely a stay-at-home type. So we're going to play some music and stuff and a bit of general chit-chat until he gets here. I keep saying he, I'm not saying his name. Build the mystery and the suspense. I think we'll have some loud music, something upbeat and noisy. Aikawa Nanase, in J-pop, she's regarded as the Japanese queen of rock. And this is Foolish 555. I don't quite know how to say it. The title is Foolish, and 555, five in Japanese is go. Ichi ni san shi roku. Where's my brain today? Ichi ni san shi go roku nana achi. So Foolish 555. So is it go go go?

There we go. I can't banana say with Foolish 555 or Foolish Go Go Go. I do not know. And I think I'll play another noisy one straight off, which is Aldeus with Luft. Aldeus are a female heavy metal band, and if you see them, they look like Louis XIV exploded in a cake and wedding dress factory.

0: lovely noise of Aldius with Luft. I wonder if they actually know what Luft means. In German, Luft is air. Hence, Luftwaffe for Air Force and 99 Luftballoon. Anyway, time for a break.
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0: I do not like jingles. Which is why I've got my own, and they're in foreign. That's the initial jingle before the ad was in Tagalog, the language of the Philippines. And I have all these made in native language and in English. So whenever I play one, I play the English one afterwards so you can hear it. Anyway, now, as I say, I've got a guest coming in, and he'll be here 20 minutes or so. We are going to play some music in the run-up, and oh gosh, I should talk about rice, because I had to buy rice the other day, and actually maybe our guest has something to contribute. Anyway, in the meantime, I'm going to play a track by the Hyana Cat, and this is called Daiji Yobu, and in brackets, Daijobu. Now, Daijobu is a Japanese phrase meaning okay. Right, if you trip and fall in the street, people say to you, Daijobu? And you say, hi, Daijobu. And say, you're okay, you're fine. So, yes, it's okay in the sense of personal well-being. And you hear Daijobu an awful lot. So I'm kind of curious as to what Daiji Yobu means. So I'm going to look that up while it's playing.

Right. Now, I was just having a look to see what Daiji Jobu actually means. You heard her say Daijobu a lot in that, which means I'm okay, I'm fine. And actually, I was curious because the Japanese have this terrible tendency to use bimuriate clipped compounds, which is something we've covered on here before and we'll probably cover on here again in the future, in that they will often take a mora, which is effectively a syllable. It's actually the sound of a single character rather than a syllable. But in almost all cases, it's the same as a syllable. So, a bimoraic clipped compound is where you take two mora from a longer word or a longer phrase to form a single compound word. That sounds complicated, doesn't it? Such that Starbucks in Japan is called Sutabaksu. Sutabaksu. But no one says that. Everyone says Staba. That's a bimuriate clip compound. Staba. So you just take one sound from each word and shorten it into another. There are lots of examples of this in Japanese. And sometimes you come upon a word that you think, that's quite an unusual word. And then you discover later that it's a clip compound. And it's like, right, okay. So I was wondering if Daijobu was actually a clip compound and that Daiji Yobu is the fuller phrase. But it's not. Daiji Yobu is a sort of future tense of Daijobu. When you say Daiji Yobu, you mean I am going to be fine. So that's what she was on about. Right, I think Hal Kelly, Slalom 06. Oh, this is particularly weird because there was a strange computer game in Japan which was based on a horse racing game. See, horse racing games are quite popular in Japanese arcades. The idea is there's a virtual horse race and you bet on a horse. Some of these can be enormously complex with huge tables. Originally, they had electromechanical horses going round. Some of them still do, actually, because people like those. And there are multiple seats at the table. So the table's like the size of a roulette table with all the chairs. And people pick a horse and bet on that horse. In recent years, these things have become sort of synthetic. There are

on YouTube for a Japanese horse racing game, you'll probably find it. It might not be the first result, but you'll probably find it. Anyway, there was a skiing version of the same thing, such that it was ski jumping primarily, and you saw the various ski jumpers come down the slope, and as they jumped into the air, they would do a variety of particularly odd tricks. Whether it was them sort of jumping off the skis to lie flat on their back between them, all kinds of crazy things like that. And then, strangely, there was a series of videos made for Hal Kelly demonstrating them in this. So there was one where both of them are on skis, so it's tandem ski jumping, which is already quite odd, and they would slide down the slope, both of them on the same pair of skis, jump into the air, detach themselves from the skis, sit sideways, both of them on a ski, and then lean backwards as though they were diving off the side of a boat, you know, when divers sit on the edge and then tip back headfirst into the ocean. Well, that's what they were doing. And a million other things besides. There was another one where they swam through the air. They did a breaststroke, actually. They got off the skis and sort of breaststroked their way through the air. And even when they landed, they continued breaststroking their way to the line. Very odd. And this is a piece of music written for it. And it's called Slalom 06. But it's slalom's going in and out of the poles. This should be ski... Yeah, don't ask questions.

There we go. That was Halkali, one of my favourite Japanese groups of all time. Halkali, actually, their name in itself is a bimeric clip compound. I just realised that. Halkali, the two girls are called Haruka and Yukari. So, Haruka, Yukari. So you get the Hal. L's and R's are largely the same in Japanese. So you get the Hal of Haruka and the Kali from Yukari. So Halkali. And let's see. Ooh, here's one. Yeah, I mentioned earlier we had Aldius with Luft, and I wondered if they actually understood what the German meant by Luft. Well, I just found another one in the list, which is by Pop Tarts, and it's called Kindheit Jugend Sex, which Kindheit is childhood, Jugend is youth, sex is sex. So Kindheit Jugend Sex, childhood youth sex. Weird name. I'm going to play it because I don't actually remember this one.

Right, there we go. That was Pop Tarts with Kindheitjugend 6. And yes, actually, I think for once the Japanese actually understood the German that they were using there. Now, I've got a special track that I use for when we need to take a bit of a break. And that's what we're getting now, because my guest has arrived. Oh, I should say, this is Pizzicato 5, Darling of Discotheque, although they mispronounce it as Discotheque.

Right, there we go. That was Pizzicato 5 with Darling of Discotheque, or Discotheque as they say. I'm sorry, they don't know. I think my guest has arrived. I have Ayaz in the studio and we're going to have a chat. I'll stick on a quick track while we get him in headphones and things. This is Half Bay with Slip On. Worth looking up online because it's got a cracking video.

0: Well, there we go. That was Half Bait with Slip On. And this is my guest. Oh, our guest. Everyone's guest. This is Ayaz. Say hello, sir.
1: Oh, hello. Hello, everybody. Hello, Jonathan. Thanks for having me on.
0: You have recently come to Anik. You moved here, what, about a year ago or so?
1: About a year and a half ago.
0: Yeah. And so you're getting used to the place, but you strangely quite like Anik.
1: It's a strange thing to like Anik. I do, actually. It's a very unique place. Moving up from the hustle and bustle of the city, it's quiet, but I you know, I've actually got used to the quiet, the community. It's such a friendly place.
0: Yes. I mean, one of the things I love about Anik is being able to walk along the street and say good morning to people I don't know. And Anik, I find, it's small enough that it's friendly and comfortable, but it's also large enough that I don't know everyone, and they don't know me. So I can still have some privacy, but it is a strangely friendly and fairly welcoming place.
1: Yes.
0: I keep saying strangely, and I think that's unfair. I think it's just after London. I once stopped a guy in the street in London to ask for directions. Said, sorry, I beg your pardon, I cannot find this place. And he just turned around and told me to F off. Oh, yes, London.
1: Yeah, well, unfortunately, it's a shame, isn't it? You get all sorts of people in London, mostly rude people, but it's kind of funny because here, I just found it kind of refreshing that I'm just walking down the street and somebody doesn't know me. This stranger has just said good morning to me or hello and smiled at me. I'm thinking, ooh, I could get used to this.
0: Now, I can barely walk past a dog in the street without stopping to pet the dog.
1: Yeah.
0: And it's just, yes, everything's fine. I mean, you quite like the outdoors as well, so you enjoy Northumberland as a whole.
1: Oh, yes. I think that's one of the things that I'd really love about the place is when I moved up here was having that on your doorstep. You know, you've got the beaches, literally on your doorstep, and then you've got the Northumberland coast, all the lovely hills and the hikes, and, you know, Scotland and the Cheviots is also on the doorstep, so... You know, the best of all worlds, really. And the city is not that far away, either. You know, Newcastle is a 45-minute drive away, and Scotland, Edinburgh, you're there in about an hour, so...
0: Yeah, that's rather good. My nephew is hoping to go to university in Edinburgh. I was like, great, because you're an hour away.
1: Yeah.
0: It's too far for you to turn up unannounced.
1: Yeah.
0: But close enough that in case of emergency or whatever, we can be there very quickly.
1: Yes.
0: So, yes, I like Anik for that. It's nicely isolated when it needs to be, but also very accessible to so many places.
1: Very accessible, indeed. And just and just can feel the fresh air. It just feels, you know, different just being up here. It's so clean. It's purer. Even the water tastes different in a good way. So.
0: Yeah, I was in Newcastle the other day for the first time in a while and just got off the train and went, oh... Ah, there's more people on this platform than I have seen in the last month combined. And just stepping out, it's like, my eyes hurt.
1: It's too many people.
0: The air here is stinging me. And it's like, yeah. And too much stimulation as well.
1: Yeah.
0: In fact, I had a friend, Gideon, his wife, Jenya, was from Novosibirsk in Siberia. And... she wasn't even from the city itself. She was from a small town outside of it. And we were walking along the street in Brixton one day. We'd just been to an Eritrean restaurant, which was great. First time I'd had Eritrean food, and it was like, oh, this is fantastic. Don't tell me what anything is. But after walking along the street for a while, Jenya said, I'm sorry, I need to go and have a lie down. Because she came from a town that has no advertising.
1: Right.
0: No billboards, no lights, no street signs, and she was just overstimulated by everything. And I was like, oh gosh, and I'm starting to get a bit that way myself. When I go back to London now, it takes me 2 or 3 days to get the hang of it again.
1: Yeah, I can imagine it must be a bit of a, not a shock, but you know, your senses must take some time to get acclimatized to all of your senses being hit by, you know, your eyes being hit by advertising, your ears, all the sounds, all the you know, the noise, the city sounds, and just the number of people So it is refreshing. It is it a quiet change? If you like that, then it's a great place to be.
0: Mm.
1: Yeah.
0: I think now you came here for work reasons originally,
1: mm-hmm.
0: and for other reasons, you're now looking for work again.
1: Yes, that is correct. That is correct.
0: I think we'll interrupt you to play a song and then ask you some more about that.
1: Mm.

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1: Reform UK is under new leadership here in Northumberland. Coupon Councillor Rick Baker has replaced Croft Ward's Mark Peart at the head of the County Council's opposition group. The shift comes just days after divisions among Reform councillors were exposed by a series of votes last week. Councillor Peart, his deputy Natalie Rolls and Group Secretary Denise Nicholson didn't seek re-election at the group's AGM on Monday. Former Reform member Nicole Brooke hopes the changes mean the party will finally provide the level of representation residents expect. A child abuser who attempted to evade justice by faking severe illness has been sentenced after police and prosecutors proved he was lying about his condition. 41-year-old John Siddle from Ashington abused three young boys under the age of 14 while he was living in Leicestershire. Siddle, aided by his brother James, presented in his police interviews as unable to walk or talk and implied he couldn't have committed the offences due to his disability. But the CPS commissioned a report revealing he was faking his disability. Siddle was jailed for 15 years on Tuesday. Next, a Rothbury artist has been shortlisted for a prestigious £10,000 prize. The Aesthetica Art Prize celebrates contemporary art across a range of media from around the world. It offers artists opportunities for exhibition at a major public gallery alongside publication in Aesthetica magazine. Among the finalists is Neil Armstrong. Originally from Yorkshire, Neil came to study fine art in Newcastle during the 70s and has lived in the Northeast ever since, moving to Rothbury 4 years ago. And festival organisers are trying to trace previous Tweed salmon queens as part of plans to mark the 80th annual crowning. The tradition began in Berwick in 1947, with the title intended to reflect the historic significance of salmon to the town's economy. Traditionally, the salmon queen was rowed across the Tweed in a fishing coble, but nowadays the boat is towed over Old Bridge before the new queen is crowned. Berwick Mayor John Robertson wants to record their experiences for their archives. That's the latest. I'm Richard Dow.
2: Wes Streeting has quit as Health Secretary, paving the way for a potential leadership challenge against the Prime Minister, Sir Keir Starmer. In a letter to the Prime Minister, he says it was clear that he won't lead the Labour Party into the next general election. Well, it's proven another difficult day for Sir Keir. Angela Rayner says she's been cleared by HMRC over her tax affairs. That paves the way for a leadership challenge too. And reports suggest the Armed Forces Minister, Al Cairns, will also throw his hat into the ring. But the Labour MP for a Lower and Grangemouth in Scotland, Brian Leishman, is backing Andy Burnham.
3: Many months now, Keir Starmer has not got the job. His position is now untenable. He has got to reflect on last week's horrendous results in Wales, England and, of course, in Scotland. I would probably endorse Andy Burnham the most. Record in Greater Manchester speaks itself.
2: And the King has visited Golders Green. He's met the Jewish victims of the stabbings in the neighbourhood last month in a show of support for the community. That's the latest from Radio News Hub. I'm Tanita Sims.
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6: The weather.
7: Well, I have to say, the weather has improved slightly since I said this about an hour ago. The sort of headline for today is basically that it's going to be sunny in spells, and there's going to be some showers with a risk of hail and thunder. And whenever I read the weather, I always like to look out the window to make sure I'm not telling lies. And when I looked out earlier, we were just in the aftermath of a short but heavy downpour of rain, and now it's looking rather nice out there. So today we'll continue with sunny spells and showers. Those showers are likely to be heavy with a risk of hail and thunder. It'll be windy with, it'll be locally gusty near any showers and especially along the coast. It will feel rather cool with a maximum temperature of 12 degrees. Now tonight, those showers will gradually ease through the evening, becoming largely dry, with some lengthy clear spells developing, especially inland. But that just means if you go to the pub, you'll suddenly be caught in a downpour halfway through. It will turn chilly, with local frost in sheltered rural spots, and it will be breezy along the coast, and it will hit a minimum of 1 tonight. Now tomorrow, chilly start, but it will be largely dry with variable cloud and brighter sunny spells. It'll be breezy with a few light showers along the coast, and it will feel cool with the maximum temperature again of about 12 degrees. When we get to the weekend, another chilly start on Saturday, but it will otherwise be largely dry with sunny spells. Good news for the Bulls Club. Bit of rain on Sunday, which will break up, and it'll be dry and warm on Monday. Right, there we go. That was news, that was the weather. And I am joined in the studio today by Ayaz, who we've been talking about you moving to Alnwick and how much you love Northumberland in a very genuine way. I'm terribly lazy. I don't go outside very much. And, you know, people will say, oh, you know the road coming into Amble? I say, no. And I say, oh, you know the Brisley Tower up in... Actually, that's a place I don't like saying. Huln Park, Hune Park, H-U-L-N-E. I tend to cough in the middle of it when I have to say it. But, yeah, I've been to the Brisley Tower once. And I've never really been walking on the Cheviots or the Pennines. Actually, Pennines, good one. We have a group of youngsters who do a show. And they were reading, I think they were reading the weather. And the Pennines was written down. And when it came to say it, they pronounced the Pennines as the Peninis. And now I cannot see the Pennines written down without thinking of the Peninis every time. They also got the Cheviots wrong, but not in a funny way. It's just that was really charming. I like having youngsters on here. But do you have a particularly favourite part of Northumberland? I suppose you're still finding your way around.
6: Yeah, still finding my way around. But I mean, I did actually like the Ingram Valley. I've been there a couple of times, and it's a bit of a trek, but that is one of my favourite go-to places. And if the weather is lovely and sunny and hot like it was this time last summer, the day I went out there was about 30 degrees and might be a bit too hot for some people, but it was just lovely just to go along the Ingram Valley, and there's like water running through. I think it might be a lake. I don't know what it is, a river or a lake. But you can just stop there and you can jump in and you can just sit by there, by the lake, and have your food and just walk along. And it's just so peaceful and yeah, refreshing.
7: There's a surprising amount of green spaces in London that a lot of people aren't aware of. And there's even sort of lidos hidden around. Mm-hmm. But they're few and far between, and, you know, far between. We used to measure distances in London in terms of time rather than distance, because the physical distance often doesn't matter. I had a friend, when I was living in Wimbledon, a friend came to visit, and he said, oh, I thought I'd go over to Hackney. I was like, oh, good luck, especially because he was driving. And I said, it's probably going to take you 2 or 3 hours. He said, but it's only about 5 miles. I say, yeah, it's only about 5 miles, but through some of the most congested roads that you've ever seen. And he phoned me about an hour later to say he was only about a mile down the road. I say, yeah, but here, yeah, there may be sort of large distances in Northumberland, but roads are clear. You can get around easily, and you know, even the journey itself can often be very pleasant. We've frequently set out to go somewhere and stopped halfway because we saw something nice. Or my wife saw some sheep in a field, and she's really into sheep. I don't know why. we don't call them sheep in our house. We call them mie mie. we speak a very strange mix of languages at home, and I have to remind my wife when we're out and about, Don't speak like that to other people.
6: Well, it's the sound the sheep make, isn't it? It makes sense. Meow, meow.
7: For her, there's no distinction between sheep and goats either, which I find quite curious. So, Now, you came here for work reasons, but you're now finding yourself looking for work again. And you've got a sort of science background, and you've been working as a technical writer.
6: Yeah, that's right, yeah.
7: So are you looking for something along those lines?
6: Ideally. It doesn't have to be scientific. What I really found that I like, and over the course of the last 8 years, is developing my Microsoft Word skills and formatting documents, learning about, you know, all the intricacies, the little things that most people don't know about in Word. And I was trained, went through a formal course, and I thought, actually, this is a really niche skill to have, because not most people know it, but actually, like, sort of problem solving, troubleshooting, formatting documents. So, you know, all the things that you see with your, like, I don't know, you get blank pages, these bullet points are annoying, they're not lined up properly, or why is this cross-reference, why is there an error coming up here, why are the headers and footers all screwed up? And I can, like, fix those. And it gives me a sense of, like, a sense of achievement that I can solve this problem. I can help somebody with a document, make it look pretty, make it look good. So I've developed those skills over the last 8 years. And that's what I really like. So it doesn't necessarily have to be scientific, but anything that involves, you know,
7: Concentrated on presentation and formatting as you are with content.
6: Yes. Mm. Yes, presentation, the style, making sure the grammar's correct. The presentation.
7: That incenses me. I don't know if I said it earlier, I'm a media analyst. I write reports based on things in the media, effectively. Tonight I'm writing about the British energy industry. And I barely see a British newspaper article these days that doesn't have a spelling mistake or a grammar error in it. I don't think newspapers have sub-editors anymore to catch all this. And it becomes even more annoying when it comes down to companies. Start getting things from companies where you've mixed tenses in a sentence incorrectly. And it bothers me. I know for a lot of people they say, oh, it doesn't really matter. It's like, if you're trying to present a nice professional image, you really want to have everything nailed down. I saw a website the other day where they had a spelling mistake in the title of the main page. Oh. And it was just...
6: That's not you.
7: How much attention are you going to pay to the processing of my stuff when it... How long's your website been there? How many people have seen that and not noticed? So you are a specialist in sort of presentation and technical writing, but also general sort of company communications, I guess.
6: Company communications. I mean the role that I worked on for as a technical writer meant working with different cross-functional teams. So communication obviously was key to make sure that those documents were communicated in a timely manner to all the departments. So, there was a quality control department, there was a regulatory department, there was a manufacturing department, and I had to sort of work with all of these departments to write their documents and make sure that they were processed in a timely manner. Communication obviously is key. But, you know, going back to your point about, you know, spelling mistake, I think for a company that is quite negative, because that's the first impression, that's your sort of window to your company, isn't it? That's the first thing a customer would see, or a general user would see. So you really need to nail that. But then most people, you know, speaking, probably just look over that and just read the general gist of the document. But I do still think that, you know, you want to capture the correct grammar for those of us that, like yourself and like myself, are more into our detail, shall we say.
7: Yeah. So if there's anyone listening to the show who would like somebody like Ayaz, or actually not like Ayaz, like somebody that is specifically Ayaz for their firm, then do feel free to get in touch with the station. If you go to our website, lionheartradio.com, you'll see there's a button marked Contact Us, and you can send a message into the office that way, and we will certainly pass anything along. Now, I'm going to have to take a short break to play a couple of ads, but then we'll come back and continue the chat, because it's always very interesting to see Anakin Northumberland from the point of view of an outsider, and, you know, the sort of life-work balance here. That's a very trendy phrase all of a sudden, but the life-work balance here is just better, because where you are is nicer. You know, it's all very well coming out of an office in London at 5 o'clock, but then I've got to travel on the tube for an hour and a half in the middle of summer when it's 10 degrees hotter and it's packed at rush hour, and I get home and I'm exhausted. I can leave work fresh as a daisy, but be knackered by just going home. So it's nice here that even the commute can be pleasant.
0: Live from Alec, this is Lionheart Radio.
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1: 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Then on Sunday the 31st, Hedgeley Hall is open. 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
7: Oh, Lionheart Radio. I know who recorded that jingle and he's slightly embarrassed about it. Jingles are horrible. I hate jingles. I tend to play my own jingles. Now, I was in Newcastle the other day, and I mentioned this just so I can complain about rice. We have some specialist dietary requirements in my house. We need fancy rice, and it pains me because, you know, people say to me, "Oh, what kind of rice do you eat?" And it's like, I don't really want to tell you. And they go, "Oh, why not?" It's like, because you'll want to try some. And once I've given you nice rice to try, you're now going to find boil-in-the-bag rice just terrible. So I went to buy rice and I made the mistake of phoning my wife whilst I was there. We tend to eat japonica rice. Rice is divided into two main categories, japonica and indica. Basically, Japanese and Indian. And we tend to eat japonica rice. And there are certain varieties that we tend to like Koshi Hikari and Akito Komachi. They didn't have those, but they had Sasa Nishiki. And Sasa Nishiki is sushi rice. A lot of rices will be billed as sushi rice, but aren't. But I was in a certain supermarket the other day. Ofcom rules on due commercial prominence. I was in a certain supermarket the other day and they had small 500 gram bags of sushi rice. Mm-hmm. And I picked it up and it's Italian risotto rice, which is fine. And it's good for those uses. You know, I like arboreal rice, but it's just, no, this is not sushi rice. The Sasha Nishiki that I was looking at in Newcastle the other day is sushi rice. It's a particular rice that is renowned for tasting the same cold as it does hot, which you don't have hot sushi. So, but yeah, you know, my wife's like, well, what does it look like? I was like, I'll take photographs, and back and forth, back and forth. And I was in there buying rice for well over an hour. And then I had a 10 kilo sack of rice over my shoulder. And it's like, should have gone here last, not first. So, yeah, I have terrible trouble finding Asian food at the best of times. I appreciate you probably have similar but different difficulties in the same way.
6: Yeah, that, sorry, I'm laughing, but yeah, that that sort of the reason I'm laughing is because I can empathise with you. Yeah, that is the one. Obviously, there's a downside to it. Yes, I think that would probably be one of those downsides, is the lack of ethnic foods. As you say, you know, rices, grains. I mean, the one thing that surprised me was when I moved up here, I thought, oh, I'm on the coast, there'll be lots of fishmongers, there'll be lots of fresh fruit and vegetables to buy, there'll be lots of greengrocers. Ah, how wrong was I?
7: Yeah. You know, if you head down to Craster, yeah. Oh, you know, Craster's famous for its smoked fish and things. Mm. If you head up to Eyemouth, Eyemouth may only be small, but it's a lovely little fishing port. Mm. Amble's got a lot of fishing. Why isn't there a fish shop in Alnwick?
6: Mm.
7: There is a chap now who comes to the marketplace every second Saturday, yeah. But he's down from Eyemouth,
6: yeah.
7: And he leaves before 1 p.m.
6: Mm-hmm.
7: So you've got to be swift to catch your fish.
6: Yeah.
7: Actually, we, without naming him, although when you say an Eyemouth fishmonger, that kind of narrows the odds. My wife's an extreme pest when it comes to buying fish and things because she doesn't know their English name. And neither do I, because I'm a nerdy stay-at-home person who knows his ones and zeros, but doesn't know an oak tree from a birch tree. And she loves being able to go down the market because she can talk to him. And it often takes a while.
6: Mm-hmm.
7: It's like, oh, he's got some cod. Well, cod is not a specific species. I think there's about 300 species of cod. So talking to an actual fishmonger, he'll say, ah, this is North Sea cod. This was caught by blah, blah, blah. It's a cold water, deep fish, blah, blah, blah. And he will talk her through how it tends to get prepared here and things. And this is what I love about markets, that you get the expertise with it.
6: Yeah.
7: If you go to the supermarket, it's a fillet shrink-wrapped in a bit of plastic and nobody there knows anything about it. And the fact that it's already been filleted, for my wife, the head's the best part. Where's the head? You know, she had a beef going with a certain local butcher here because he was advertising whole chickens. No heads, no feet. That's not a whole chicken. Yeah. So, yes, there are some really nice places to find food around here, but if you're after something specific.
6: Mm.
7: And it's interesting to see the variation in supermarkets, even the chains. You go to a supermarket here, you will find Yorkshire pudding.
6: Mm-hmm.
7: Frozen Yorkshire puddings, but there's like 10 different varieties. In London, there might be one. You know, but I mean, they are trying. There's a certain supermarket not too far from here that now has a World Foods shelf. But if you want some ghee,

0: Right now, we have we don't have an ensuite bathroom. We're supposed to have an ensuite bathroom, but it was actually never finished, and it's become our rice store and library. Because we find that more useful than having a second bathroom. I think at the moment I've got 60 kilos of rice.
1: Oh, wow.
0: Which is enough to do us about that's about 2 years, I'd say. But actually, I mean, you cook rice. Do you use a rice cooker?
1: No, I actually just use a pressure cooker. I tend to buy brown rice and basmati whole grain, or whatever it's called, whole grain brown rice. And I'll just soak it overnight in a pressure cooker and then put the pressure on in the morning.
0: And when it's done, does the rice tend to stand up? Is it sort of end on or is it still scattered?
1: It's still scattered.
0: Right. Yeah. Just because I've never used a pressure cooker for it. And I like the idea of the water sort of bubbling up through it. I think, you know, you'll probably get a very consistent cook to the rice. Right, I'm going to play a song. And, I suppose I should also do an event readout as well. And we'll be back with Ayaz in just a bit. I've just realised I've chosen poorly. I've chosen a track by Aikawa Nanase. You probably don't know J-pop terribly well.
1: No.
0: Probably don't like it either.
1: I think I've heard it properly.
0: I could have picked better tracks. This is Aikawa Nanase. She is generally known as the Queen of Rock in Japan, although the definition of rock is a bit variable. And I've just realised the title of the song is four circles and an exclamation mark. A circle in Japanese is pronounced maru. So it's maru, maru, maru, maru. And maru is often used as to fill a blank space. Like if you were playing Blankety Blank or some other game show in Japan, and instead of saying blank, you would say maru, and it would be indicated by a circle rather than a space. But Japanese ships and boats are all called something maru. If you've seen the Star Trek films, the old ones, there's the incident of the Kobayashi Maru. I think that's Star Trek II, The Wrath of Khan. And yes, correct, most Japanese boats are called something maru. The maru is seen as, again, it's the circle, but it's seen as a protective element. In many pagan cultures, the idea of a circle of salt or sand as denoting a protective space, that's the same thing. It gets carried over. On a lot of Italian fishing boats, you see a circle painted on the prow of the boat, but that is an eye, and it's the warding off of the evil eye. It's painted for exactly the same reasons. I promise you, this song is not that deep. It's just going to be a woman shouting and playing guitar.

0: Right, that was Aikawa Namaste with Maru Maru Maru Maru. I mean, you certainly got to hear say it in the song. I suppose I should read an event, but actually there's an event happening tomorrow that I don't even need to look up the readout. I'm sure we've got it. There we do. The Anik Bulls Club. They are on Dispensary Street, at back of Morrison's car park, beside, I think it's the Maltings is the name of the old factory space that was turned into fancy apartments. And they are holding a try-it day where you can come along and try bowls for free. They're doing it tomorrow and they're doing it again on the 23rd of May, which is also their coffee morning. And from 10 a.m. until noon at the Anik Bowls Club on Dispensary Street, you can come along, whether you're a complete beginner or even if you're a seasoned player, you're welcome to come along and try out Anik Bowls Club. And I particularly mention this because I'm going to be there. We promoted the Bulls Club here a couple of years ago quite heavily. And we did interviews with people and we went along. And I went along to their open day. And yeah, I've been a member of the Bulls Club for the last 3 years. I'm accidentally into bowling. The only thing they ask is wear a pair of flat trainers. But everything else you could need is going to be available at the club. And people there are actually, well, you know, really nice. Everyone's very friendly to me, and I'm a strange person at the best of times. I wear Chinese clothes a lot of the time, so. But no, Bulls Club, they've all been very nice. So if you fancy a game, come on down on Saturday, Saturday the 16th or the 23rd. And you can have a game of bowls for free. And there'll be tea, coffee, and all the things that you would expect. You may also have the chance to see me and even play against me. And I promise you that despite being a member for 3 years, you have a very high chance of beating me, even on your first time. Anyway, I am talking to Ayaz today. We've been talking about the wonders of Northumberland, the joys of Anik. And sometimes one of the most frustrating things when you've got a guest in the studio is, we chat when the records are playing. And the most annoying thing is when you have to say, right, stop talking now because we've got to go back on air. Or that's a great story. Can you tell me it again in 30 seconds time? And we were just chatting about the organic market that's available. Now you've been there a few times.
1: Yeah, I think it's in Runnington every first Friday of the month, I believe. Mm. And there you can actually get quite a good variety of organic fruit and vegetables. So I do like that, the fact that it's organic. But also there are, and I haven't had a chance to sort of, I suppose, really purchase them because I've got my these items from other sources, but there are ethnic foods and pulses there, and I think like coconut oils and pulses and ethnic rices. So there is, you know, I think that's it's becoming more of a, as people become more aware, I guess, of, or there's a more of a need of these things, then there is more of a scope for this. So who knows over the, you know, the coming months. Over the coming sort of, months, weeks, years, this could expand and there might be more opportunities.
0: Mm. Yes, people are a lot more adventurous with their food these days. I was just saying to Ayaz when the record was playing, you know, when I was a kid, I remember pizza coming. Mm. You know, pizza didn't exist here before the 70s, and now it's ubiquitous. Mm. And yet it's still hard to get a really good one. Mm. My Italian friends, they say pizza. What's that? Yeah, all right, okay. That's what we like. Yours is different. But then I've watched my Italian friends argue with each other about how best to do a pizza because one of them's from Rome and the other one's from Sicily, say, and, the way you do a Roman pizza is very different. You know, so, yeah, there's a whole world of food out there. In fact, one of my Italian friends maintains that it is pointless to have recipe books because Italian food is regional. And he said, you know, when I'm making this, I'm not adding 250 grams of ham I'm adding some ham that I got from the nice guy down the road. And it's like, which you can only get here. So it's like, right, yes, of course. It's making use of your local ingredients and also often adapting dishes. It's very interesting to go to foreign restaurants in the UK because often the people who have come here to open a restaurant have found that certain ingredients that they would want are not available. So they use what they can get and they end up creating effectively new dishes. I quite like Chinese takeaways. Mm. Chinese takeaways are not Chinese food. Mm-hmm. My wife, oh gosh, the last time we went to a Chinese takeaway with her, as soon as we walked in the door, she just walked straight through the back and into the kitchen. And there was quite a lot of shouting. And then some food came. We hadn't ordered anything. I was just, right, okay. It was very good. You know, just because you've been to a couple of Indian restaurants here doesn't mean that you've experienced the range of Indian food or the sheer depth of it. And often things are made here with ingredients that are available rather than what would be used back in India. And I also love when I travel that I get to try things that I don't already know. I get slightly aggrieved that I can buy mangoes here now because I think I know mangoes. And then I go to a country that's, you know, it's their native produce, and it's like, oh, this is very different. And, you know, I think I get put off travel by having too many things available. But it's nice to realise that they're probably a local variant and that there's still something authentic to try. Authentic, that's a word I hate. People use it all the time. Usually to imply that something inauthentic is actually authentic. So, one thing I really miss in Northumberland is sushi. And, you know, the sushi you get in London, there are a few places that are quite good, but actually most of the sushi in London is, it's all right. Mm. It's nothing special. But here, supermarket sushi just doesn't do it. And my wife does make sushi sometimes, but it's such a pain to do that I don't feel I can ask her, you know. And if you're going to be doing it, you need fresh ingredients. A lot of people here confuse sushi with sashimi. Sashimi is raw fish. Sushi usually isn't. And sushi actually refers to the rice rather than the toppings. I could burble away for hours about that. I'm not going to. But do you have a particular food that you miss around here?
1: I must say I have I mean there are curry houses here but I do miss like a decent curry occasionally, and if talking about pizzas, I think a decent pizza, decent curry. I do have a sweet tooth. I've discovered at the markets there are some nice pop-ups that serve brownies and cakes and all those lovely sweet stuff, so I can get access to that. But sometimes you want to have a proper decent, like, you know, a night out type of meal. Usually revolving around curry or pizza. There's a limited number of vendors in Alnwick, so it's usually having to go to Newcastle or the big cities to experience some of these. Because I have specific dietary requirements as well, and I find that's limited in Alnwick for my purposes. Mm. Having said that, I have discovered a wonderful cafe. I'm not sure if I'm allowed to say the name or not, but
0: we can say factual details relating to it.
1: Right, okay. This cafe serves homemade cakes and a wonderful array of different milkshakes, which I've discovered recently, and I'm still working my way through the list of milkshakes. There's about 80 milkshakes on the list, so I'm going there every week and trying a different one, that's sort of become my go-to place after the gym during the week, where I'll go and treat myself.
0: I would say that sounds like a certain paper-folding cafe.
1: Yes.
0: It's sometimes the rules about what we are allowed to say can be a little weird. We can say anything factual.
1: Right.
0: But once you say that something is wonderful,
1: Yes.
0: Ah, that's now opinion and a call to action. You know, it's endorsement. We can play an advert that says it's wonderful. Mm. But, yeah, it's tricky. It's weird. So I can say that I went to see a film the other day, The Avengers Endgame. I haven't seen it. Right. I can say it's a terrific film and you should go and see it.
1: Yeah.
0: But I can't tell you to go and see it at the Anik Playhouse.
1: Right.
0: Other cinemas are available. Oh. You know, it's not an Anik, though. And it gets a bit weird at times. But, yes, I know the cafe that you're referring to, and I think a lot of people here do. And the milkshakes aspect is quite interesting, because when Judy took over that cafe, there had been a cafe there before, but I don't think it was tremendously popular. But it was a husband and wife duo, and he also ran a hardware store. And when he... Well, when they gave up the cafe, it was because his wife had passed away, which was a shame. But when Judy opened up, he turned up there and said, would you keep doing milkshakes, please? Because we always did milkshakes, and my wife was very proud of her milkshakes, and we loved it. And that's why there's such a variety of milkshakes on offer there, which I think is quite nice.
1: That's a nice touch.
0: Yeah, so it's funny. I can talk about businesses that have closed and say they're wonderful because I can't tell you to go there. The rules on this are extremely complicated. In the old days, when watching Blue Peter, and they're building something, and they say, "And use some sticky backed plastic," because Sellotape's a brand name, so you can't say it. And why you'll sometimes hear on the BBC where they say, other restaurants are available, or other cafes are available. It's like, yes, we're not endorsing this particular one. But yet, product placement is now rife in so many things. Mm. So, yeah. Mm. Some of our shows here on Lionheart are sponsored.
1: Mm.
0: And there'll be an introduction at the start of the show to say that it's sponsored by and everything. But then the presenter can't agree with that sentiment. Right, yes, okay. Other cabin-based locations are available here. Yes, I often find that radio is more bound by rules than television even these days, and especially online. We can't play any music that contains swear words, basically, which can be problematic because they target streaming services these days. And... whilst there always used to be a radio clean version of a song made available, often these days there isn't. I got hold of the top 100 a couple of months ago. 43 of those songs had swearing in them, and 27 of them did not have a clean version.
1: Wow.
0: In fact, I even found one song that was available in 8 different languages but all contained the same English swear words still. And I was like, I guess you don't get that so much with jazz music. Oh, I should say, Ayaz is you've done a show about jazz music before.
1: I have, yeah. Down south, I used to present a weekly show on local hospital radio. It was jazz focused. I do like my jazz. From your old school 1930s, 40s, all the way up to present day, and anything in between. You know, from Frank Sinatra to Al Jarreau to J.B. Cullum.
0: Yes, I suppose that's the thing with jazz. There's such a range, whether you're going for sort of traditional trad jazz, which is a lot easier to like, or into the very experimental realms where I'm not sure if they're tuning up or not. But... it's often interesting to go along to a jazz venue to hear the jazz music, because when the players start talking to the audience and saying things, it becomes a lot more accessible. And I think a lot of the difficulty with the more experimental end of jazz is you don't know what to listen for. We had some Chinese musicians, traditional Chinese musicians, at the marketplace for the music festival back in the day. And... before each piece, I got one of the musicians to come up to the microphone and explain the instrument. And one of them was playing an instrument called a shong, and it looks like a very complicated clarinet, but realistically it's a miniature pipe organ wrapped in a circle with clarinet keys. And when you say that, people are like, oh, right. And the guy was saying, right, there's a few musical stunts that we do with this. This is the sound of frogs. And he sort of played a frog sound. And he said, and this is the sound of a horse whinnying, and played a few sounds. He said, right, now in the next piece we're going to play, you'll hear the horse. You know, because this piece is called Running Horses, and you listen to that. And I find when jazz is sort of accessible in that way, it's a lot more understandable. The difficulty is in getting into it.
1: So yes, and I would encourage, you know, those listeners that aren't really that much interested. A lot of the sort of mainstream artists have actually done jazz albums. So I think the likes of George Michael, Annie Lennox, for example, they've dipped their toes into jazz. And obviously, if you like George Michael, if you like Annie Lennox, have a listen to their jazz albums. That would be a good starting point.
0: Yeah, I used to particularly like Van Halen, the rock group. And every single album they did, they slipped a traditional jazz number into there. And so you had kids wanting to hear this fast, fierce guitar solos, but then they're listening to Ice Cream Man or Happy Trails. And it's quite bizarre. In fact, we do a show on Tuesdays with the Barndale School. And one of the kids from there, they are the most demanding when it comes to music, because they are the ones most likely to ask for something we don't have and thus have to get. And one of the kids from there, Sky, he is massively into 19th century jazz.
1: Okay.
0: And I was like, what? Why? Because he's been playing Red Dead Redemption 2 on his Xbox, which is a cowboy game, and all the music in-game is appropriate for the age. So it's early jazz, early blues, and now he likes that.
1: Oh.
0: And I was like, okay. All because he plays a cowboy game. And yeah, a lot of music. Like, people don't like classical music. They think it's inaccessible, but then they hear bits and adverts and they're like, oh, I like that. Oh, you like the flower duet from the British Airways advert, do you? You know, do you realise that's actually from a ballet, which is quite a challenging ballet, especially because of its depictions of Indian culture, actually. in fact, there was a performance of it that was cancelled recently because one guy complained. You can guess sort of stereotypical colonial viewpoints. Mm. And you know, yeah, you know the flower duet. Why don't you go and do the whole thing? You know, everyone knows O Fortuna from the Old Spice adverts, but they don't know the rest of the Karl Orff, Carmina Burana chorale. And Karl Orff's fantastic. And it's getting you into these things. You know, once you've got a doorway in.
1: Mm-hmm.
0: Well, we are hoping to lure Ayaz into doing a jazz program here. Be a little while away because we've got training to do and you need to find a job. And yeah. As we're saying, you know, if you have need of a technical writer, someone with a science background, possibly, although not limited to that, Ayaz is based in Anik and is looking for a job. Other Ayazes are available. No, they're not. Get this one. 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And there's a contact us button on the main page where you can leave a message which we will pass along. 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
0: Well, there we go. We're getting near the end of the show. And I suppose this is the time to ask you about your journey to Alnwick. How did you... I say to people, how did you end up here? But that sounds very derogatory. How did you come to be in Alnwick?
1: So I guess it was the job that brought me up here. As I say, I've been looking for a job in sort of technical writing, and I've been looking for a while, and then this opportunity came up. I was invited up for an interview, had the interview, and I thought, let's give it a shot. I've been employed long enough, so let's see how it goes. And, I ended up choosing the right location. Shame about the the job opportunity, because, I moved up 300 miles. I struggled to find somewhere, to live. I went, from living, and I appreciate the people that helped me to find the various places I lived in. The farm cottages and the Airbnbs to finally get into where I am now. And then I thought, yeah, great, I'm getting settled in, getting to know the people here, my local gym. And through various networks, I've got to know friends and build up relationships, and we can go walking, cycling, hiking, going for food. And then all of a sudden just sort of announced that, look, you're being made redundant. It came as a bit of a shock, the fact that, I've struggled, gone through all these challenges to get here. Now, funny thing, like, I'm settled in, and then for you to sort of...
0: Yeah, you kind of feel like you're invested in the area now.
1: Yeah, I like it, and it's, I don't really want to have to move again. It's a nice place to be, and I think I've got more to give and offer. Just sort of get stuck in, into a job and then get stuck into the community. There's so much that I could be doing. There's the local orchard where I live. I could get stuck in there. Getting stuck into the a jazz show here as well. Hopefully I will be here for a lot longer yet.
0: Well, I have to say, thank you so much for coming in today.
1: Thank you for having me. It's been a pleasure.
0: It's a change for me to do a live show, but it's also always a pleasure to have a guest. It makes things so much easier. I can sit here and witter away for a couple of hours on, a Far Eastern topic, but... it is so much more enjoyable when you have someone to share it with. Yeah. Oh, share. That's a very modern thing that I don't like. share your story. It's like, tell your story. Sharing's for biscuits. My mother tried to hug me the other day. I was like, calm down, we're not Spanish. I just like saying that. I'm not quite as cold as all that. But, I'm going to finish on a song today. And it's a short one. It's only a minute and a half. And it takes longer to say what it is. This is the Gata Gata Goes with Ona no Ko Rashikide Kinai. And for once, I actually have no idea what this is about, and I've never played it before. So I apologise in advance to you, Ayaz, but also to the listeners. I'll be back next week with... Actually, I've pre-recorded the show, so I ought to know what it's about. I can't remember. I've got a show about North Korean pop music coming up. Is it that next week? I don't know. You'll just have to listen in and see. Simon Nolan will be along at 4 o'clock with the Power Hour. Simon is the most Northumbrian person I know. So stick with us for that.

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1: Reform UK is under new leadership here in Northumberland. Cooper and Councillor Rick Baker has replaced Croft Ward's Mark Peart at the head of the County Council's opposition group. The shift comes just days after divisions among Reform councillors were exposed by a series of votes last week. Councillor Peart, his deputy Natalie Rolls and Group Secretary Denise Nicholson didn't seek re-election at the group's AGM on Monday. Former Reform member Nicole Brooke hopes the changes mean the party will finally provide the level of representation residents expect. A child abuser who attempted to evade justice by faking severe illness has been sentenced after police and prosecutors proved he was lying about his condition. 41-year-old John Siddle from Ashington abused three young boys under the age of 14 while he was living in Leicestershire. Siddle, aided by his brother James, presented in his police interviews as unable to walk or talk and implied he couldn't have committed the offences due to his disability. But the CPS commissioned a report revealing he was faking his disability. Siddle was jailed for 15 years on Tuesday. Next, a Rothbury artist has been shortlisted for a prestigious £10,000 prize. The Aesthetica Art Prize celebrates contemporary art across a range of media from around the world. It offers artists opportunities for exhibition at a major public gallery alongside publication in Aesthetica magazine. Among the finalists is Neil Armstrong. Originally from Yorkshire, Neil came to study fine art in Newcastle during the 70s and has lived in the North East ever since, moving to Rothbury 4 years ago. And festival organisers are trying to trace previous tweed salmon queens as part of plans to mark the 80th annual crowning. The tradition began in Berwick in 1947, with the title intended to reflect the historic significance of salmon to the town's economy. Traditionally, the salmon queen was rowed across the Tweed in a fishing coble, but nowadays the boat is towed over Old Bridge before the new queen is crowned. Berwick Mayor John Robertson wants to record their experiences for their archives. That's the latest from Anik. I'm Richard Dow.
2: Wes Streeting has resigned as Health Secretary. It's the move that paves the way for a potential leadership challenge against Prime Minister Sir Keir Starmer. In a letter, he criticised the drift at the top of government. Now, the PM has insisted he'll stay put, but it is proving another difficult day for him. Angela Rayner says she's been cleared by HMRC over her tax affairs. That paves the way for a leadership challenge too. The Shadow Chancellor, Sir Mel Stride, says Sir Keir Starmer appears to have lost complete control of his government.
3: Government has absolutely no plan, particularly on how to deal with the economy, and I don't see that changing going forward. And the second thing is that we've seen complete disarray amongst Labour backbenchers, and a party in Parliament that's incapable of taking the kind of tough decisions like getting on top of the welfare bill, getting people back to work, that are required if we're getting to a better place. What we can't get away from is we're in a period of absolute chaos.
2: And patients with an aggressive stomach cancer are to benefit from a new type of treatment. That's after the NHS spending watchdog approved the first immunotherapy for people with this form of cancer. That's the latest from Radio News Hub. I'm Tanita Sims.
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5: 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Sue Owen Bailey at Equifax UK has more.
6: 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Financial inclusion is more important than ever, and we're calling on the industry to help everyone live their financial best.
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1: Reform UK is under new leadership here in Northumberland. Coupland councillor Rick Baker has replaced Crofwards Mark Peart at the head of the county council's opposition group. The shift comes just days after divisions among Reform councillors were exposed by a series of votes last week. Councillor Peart, his deputy Natalie Rolls and group secretary Denise Nicholson didn't seek re-election at the group's AGM on Monday. Former Reform member Nicole Brooke hopes the changes mean the party will finally provide the level of representation residents expect. A child abuser who attempted to evade justice by faking severe illness has been sentenced after police and prosecutors proved he was lying about his condition. 41-year-old John Siddle from Ashington abused three young boys under the age of 14 while he was living in Leicestershire. Siddle, aided by his brother James, presented in his police interviews as unable to walk or talk and implied he couldn't have committed the offences due to his disability. But the CPS commissioned a report revealing he was faking his disability. Siddle was jailed for 15 years on Tuesday. Next, a Rothbury artist has been shortlisted for a prestigious £10,000 prize. The Aesthetica Art Prize celebrates contemporary art across a range of media from around the world. It offers artists opportunities for exhibition at a major public gallery alongside publication in Aesthetica magazine. Among the finalists is Neil Armstrong. Originally from Yorkshire, Neil came to study fine art in Newcastle during the 70s and has lived in the northeast ever since, moving to Rothbury 4 years ago. And festival organisers are trying to trace previous Tweed salmon queens as part of plans to mark the 80th annual crowning. The tradition began in Berwick in 1947, with the title intended to reflect the historic significance of salmon to the town's economy. Traditionally, the salmon queen was rowed across the Tweed in a fishing coble, but nowadays the boat is towed over Old Bridge before the new queen is crowned. Berwick Mayor John Robertson wants to record their experiences for their archives. That's the latest. I'm Richard Dow.
2: Wes Streeting has resigned as Health Secretary, saying he's lost confidence in the Prime Minister's leadership. In his resignation letter to Sir Keir Starmer, he's criticised a lack of vision and says it's clear the PM will not lead Labour into the next election. Although he's quit, Streeting has not yet triggered a leadership challenge. Shadow Chancellor Samuel Stride thinks Sir Keir has lost complete control of his government.
3: We're in a period of absolute chaos when our country's facing into some of the biggest challenges that it's faced in many years, a war in the Middle East, spiking oil prices, inflationary pressures, and yet we've got all of this noises off going on in government.
2: Meanwhile, potential leadership hopeful Angela Rayner's in the clear over her tax affairs. The former deputy PM had been investigated by HMRC. The King's been on a walkabout in Golders Green, the site of a recent anti-Semitic attack. Charles has met with Jewish victims of a double stabbing. And Madonna, Shakira and BTS are to headline the halftime show at the World Cup final. That's the latest from Radio News Hub. I'm David Hall.
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That was a track from the 1990s here on Lionheart Radio 107.3 FM. Coming up, we've got some music from one of our local bands. 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
2: 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This month, on Sunday the 24th, the gravel-based garden at Kirky Cottage is open. Then on Sunday the 31st, Hedgeley Hall is open. The hall boasts fine rhododendrons and woodland walks. 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
3: A rather different start to the show than usual. That was a band called the Peatbox Fairies. Yes, you've just heard a live recording from a band called the Diesel Cowboys. This is a band called Tom Petty. Very smooth, very professional sound of Sydney Youngblood. So from Mick Miller to Frankie Miller, and this is a track called Darling. Well, this is a track John Otway did on his own, single artist. And this is a track called Bunsen Burner. And this is called Garundula. From Paul, bye-bye now, take care of yourselves, and hopefully we'll see you tonight along at the Toxton Terrace. Bye-bye now.
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abyss it carries aloft, blends it with the poisonous clouds, and dashes it to earth as more scalding rain. The rain generates rivers, the rivers fill the seas, until these pregnant waters overrush the tired land, destroying all vestige of its very existence. Left to the merciless sweating heat of the black sun, the seas evaporate, leaving the earth a flaking ball of the parts.

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And now we turn to something with a bit more of a local flavour. Of course, if you're listening and you represent part of our local Alnwick area music talent and you're interested in getting your song on the air, you can contact us via our website at lionheartradio.com.

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1: Reform UK is under new leadership here in Northumberland. Coupland councillor Rick Baker has replaced Croft Ward's Mark Peart at the head of the county council's opposition group. The shift comes just days after divisions among Reform councillors were exposed by a series of votes last week. Councillor Peart, his deputy Natalie Rolls and group secretary Denise Nicholson didn't seek re-election at the group's AGM on Monday. Former Reform member Nicole Brooke hopes the changes mean the party will finally provide the level of representation residents expect. A child abuser who attempted to evade justice by faking severe illness has been sentenced after police and prosecutors proved he was lying about his condition. 41-year-old John Siddle from Ashington abused three young boys under the age of 14 while he was living in Leicestershire. Siddle, aided by his brother James, presented in his police interviews as unable to walk or talk and implied he couldn't have committed the offences due to his disability. But the CPS commissioned a report revealing he was faking his disability. Siddle was jailed for 15 years on Tuesday. Next, a Rothbury artist has been shortlisted for a prestigious £10,000 prize. The Aesthetica Art Prize celebrates contemporary art across a range of media from around the world. It offers artists opportunities for exhibition at a major public gallery alongside publication in Aesthetica magazine. Among the finalists is Neil Armstrong. Originally from Yorkshire, Neil came to study fine art in Newcastle during the 70s and has lived in the North East ever since, moving to Rothbury 4 years ago. And festival organisers are trying to trace previous Tweed salmon queens as part of plans to mark the 80th annual crowning. The tradition began in Berwick in 1947, with the title intended to reflect the historic significance of salmon to the town's economy. Traditionally, the salmon queen was rowed across the Tweed in a fishing coble, but nowadays the boat is towed over Old Bridge before the new queen is crowned. Berwick Mayor John Robertson wants to record their experiences for their archives. That's the latest from Anik. I'm Richard Dow.
2: Wes Streeting has quit as Health Secretary and is calling for a broad leadership contest. In his resignation letter, he told the Prime Minister he's lost confidence in his premiership but hasn't yet launched a bid to replace him. Scottish Labour MP Brian Leishman says the game's up for the PM and he's backing Burnham.
3: Keir Starmer has knocked the job. His position is now untenable. He has got to reflect on last week's horrendous results in Wales, England and, of course, in Scotland. I would probably endorse Andy Burnham.
2: Meanwhile, HMRC have cleared Angela Rayner over her tax affairs. It could now clear the way for her to enter any leadership contest. The economy unexpectedly grew in March. It was up 0.6% in the first 3 months of the year. A former imam's been jailed for life after a series of sexual assaults on women and girls as young as 12. 54-year-old Abdul Halim Khan from East London carried out attacks against seven victims. And the King has visited the victims of the Golders Green stabbings. Charles has also spoken of his concerns about rising anti-Semitism. That's the latest from Radio News Hub. I'm David Hall.
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5: 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Sue Owen Bailey at Equifax UK has more.
6: 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Financial inclusion is more important than ever, and we're calling on the industry to help everyone live their financial best.
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That was a track from the 1990s here on Lionheart Radio 107.3 FM. Coming up, we've got some music from one of our local bands. 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

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Lamb in 3D, worldwide across your TV. P, you crazy, how'd you get this? This sounds like disco Tetris. Do I have time to connect this? Let me check my itinerary.

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1: Reform UK is under new leadership here in Northumberland. Cooperant Councillor Rick Baker has replaced Crofwards Mark Peart at the head of the County Council's opposition group. The shift comes just days after divisions among Reform councillors were exposed by a series of votes last week. Councillor Peart, his deputy Natalie Rolls and Group Secretary Denise Nicholson didn't seek re-election at the group's AGM on Monday. Former Reform member Nicole Brooke hopes the changes mean the party will finally provide the level of representation residents expect. A child abuser who attempted to evade justice by faking severe illness has been sentenced after police and prosecutors proved he was lying about his condition. 41-year-old John Siddle from Ashington abused three young boys under the age of 14 while he was living in Leicestershire. Siddle, aided by his brother James, presented in his police interviews as unable to walk or talk and implied he couldn't have committed the offences due to his disability. But the CPS commissioned a report revealing he was faking his disability. Siddle was jailed for 15 years on Tuesday. Next, a Rothbury artist has been shortlisted for a prestigious £10,000 prize. The Aesthetica Art Prize celebrates contemporary art across a range of media from around the world. It offers artists opportunities for exhibition at a major public gallery alongside publication in Aesthetica magazine. Among the finalists is Neil Armstrong. Originally from Yorkshire, Neil came to study fine art in Newcastle during the 70s and has lived in the North East ever since, moving to Rothbury 4 years ago. And festival organisers are trying to trace previous tweed salmon queens as part of plans to mark the 80th annual crowning. The tradition began in Berwick in 1947, with the title intended to reflect the historic significance of salmon to the town's economy. Traditionally, the salmon queen was rowed across the Tweed in a fishing coble, but nowadays the boat is towed over Old Bridge before the new queen is crowned. Berwick Mayor John Robertson wants to record their experiences for their archives. That's the latest from Anik. I'm Richard Dow.
2: A Labour MP has said he will step down to make way for the Mayor of Manchester, Andy Burnham, to return to Parliament. Josh Simons, the MP for Makerfield in the North West, made the announcement just hours after Wes Streeting quit, saying he'd lost confidence in the Prime Minister. In reply, Sir Keir Starmer says he's very sorry the Health Secretary is leaving the government. Despite much speculation, though, Mr. Streeting has yet to formally trigger a leadership contest. Shadow Chancellor Sir Mel Stride thinks the PM has lost complete control of his government.
3: What we can't get away from is we're in a period of absolute chaos when our country is facing into some of the biggest challenges that it's faced in many years, a war in the Middle East, spiking oil prices, inflationary pressures, and yet we've got all of this noises off going on in government.
2: Meanwhile, another potential leadership hopeful, Angela Rayner, is in the clear over her tax affairs. The former deputy PM has been investigated by HMRC. That's the latest from Radio News Hub. I'm David Hall.
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That was a track from the 1990s here on Lionheart Radio 107.3 FM. Coming up, we've got some music from one of our local bands. 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
1: Hello everyone, if you like brass band music, then join me, Chris Helm, every Sunday afternoon on Lionheart Radio 107.3 FM here in Alnwick, when I will be playing some of the best sounds from the world of brass bands. I have music from the present day and some fine vintage performances. There will also be some fabulous soloists from both the past and the present. Well, Sunday Bandstand is the name of my show. It's just too good to miss.
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And now we turn to something with a bit more of a local flavour. 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

And that was Fields of Gold by Sting, one of his best known solo tracks. It was released back in the early 1990s and has been covered by a lot of different artists over the years. Next tonight is Electro Flute by LOB. This one mixes electronic sounds with flutes running through the tracks, which gives it quite a distinctive style.

And that was Electro Flute by L.O.B. Our next track this evening is Sunset Beach of Love by Café Del Chill. Quite a title for this one, and definitely one of the more summery sounding track names in tonight's show.

And that was Closure. Well, the weather has been very unpredictable lately, hasn't it? This morning I was at work supporting someone who fancied a trip over to Tynemouth Beach. We got there and the weather was lovely. Sunshine, blue sea, and we even managed to get some beautiful photos whilst we were there. 20 minutes later, heading back through Newcastle, it suddenly changed completely. Torrential rain, hailstones, thunder and lightning, all within that really short space of time. And of course, typically, I didn't have a coat with me. Next tonight is Light of Day by Lounge Grove Avenue.

And that was Mina by Merge of Equals. And next tonight we have Somewhere Only by Shangli Joe. This one has a very laid-back style to it and fits nicely into the calmer side of tonight's show.

And as always, an hour into the show, we're going to have a little look at some of the events in the local area over the next week or so. So having a look this coming Tuesday, which is the 19th, I think I've got that correctly. This Tuesday is the 19th, isn't it? Yes, it is. Andy and Margaret Watchorn Summer Concert at the Memorial Hall at Craster at 7:30 p.m. They have traditional music from Northumberland and beyond. Entry is £10. Accompanied children under 12 go in free. Pay on the door, cash only. Doors open about 40 minutes before the start. For more information, visit www.pipesandfiddle.co.uk. And also, the Northumberland County Show on Saturday, that's May the 23rd. The Northumberland County Show will take place at Byrell Hall near Stocksfield. The show features heavy horse turnouts, shearing classes, and live performances, including quad bike stunts from the Kangaroo Kid. The livestock sections will showcase the very best of British breeding, and the home crafts section featuring everything from needlework to baking. The show hosts hundreds of smaller animals, including rabbits and guinea pigs, a particular favourite of mine, a popular kennel club dog show, and the giant tortoise paddock and the hilarious sheep show. For the first time, a dedicated farm discovery area will provide free activities for younger visitors, including horse tail braiding, apple picking, and feed the pig games. To support visitors with hidden needs, stewards have been trained as Dementia Friends, and the alpaca section will feature braille signage and a British Sign Language translator. Discounted advance tickets are available now on the show's website at www.northcountyshow.co.uk. And finally, the 23rd and the 24th of May sees the Amble Puffin Festival. Lots of arts, crafts, stalls, workshops, family fun, and live entertainment. The Amble Puffin Festival celebrates everything puffin. Fun and activities in the friendliest port at the best time of the year to see the island puffins as they prepare to take care of their pufflings. And next tonight, we've got Night Flight by Joe Sample.

And that was Morning Light. Whilst that song was being played, I was having a look at some videos on the family album of my little niece that got uploaded today. So I've been enjoying spending 10 minutes just looking through those. She's only two, with her third birthday coming up, but she's such a comical little girl. Anyway, next tonight is a track that I've always really liked, Summer the First Time by Bobby Goldberg. It's based around looking back on younger days and first experiences, which fits the title quite well, really. It's one of those tracks that has quite a reflective style to it, without becoming too heavy.

And that was All I Need by Air. Next tonight we have Cielo Terso, I hope I pronounced that right, by the Don Gorder Project. This one has more of a laid-back lounge style to it, with a slower pace running through the track compared to some of the other pieces played earlier tonight.

And that was Cielo Terso by the Don Gorder Project. Next tonight we have two tracks by Schwartz and Funk. I love their music. It has more of a chilled electronic style to it, often mixing softer background sounds with a stronger rhythm running underneath. Our first track is called Velvet Dreams.

And that was Laid Back by Schwartz and Funk. Next tonight, we have a track by Proxy Brides. This one moves slightly more towards an electronic chill style, while still keeping the relaxed feel of the show.

And that was the track by Proxy Brides. Next tonight, we're going over to David Arkenstone. David Arkenstone is a particular artist I'm very familiar with and have played quite a few tracks over the last couple of months.

0: And that was the very calm track by Stella Drone, and the track was Billions and Billions. I do like to end with a bit of Stella Drone. It always is a very nice calm end to the show. So that's pretty much all we've got time for today, but as always, we're going to have a quick look at what we have on tomorrow morning. So at 7 o'clock, as we have, hang on, I'm on the wrong day. No wonder that was wrong. There we go. Between 7 and 9 tomorrow morning, the weekend starts here with Bart Rippon, your friendly guide into the weekend. And then at 9 until 10, David on the Decks, who is our local MP, will be presented by Richard Dale, and he'll be coming into the studio to answer your questions. The show will also be repeated next Tuesday at 5 p.m. Well, I hope everybody has a very good week. I'm planning to go down to the East Midlands tomorrow evening to go and spend some time with family, which should be lovely because I've not been down for a couple of months, so it will be nice to have a bit of time with them. And then back on Sunday, and if the weather's all right, maybe a bit more kayaking, but we'll see. Anyway, I hope once again everyone has a good week, and I'll look forward to presenting to you at the same time next week. A very good night.
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That was a track from the 1990s here on Lionheart Radio 107.3 FM. Coming up, we've got some music from one of our local bands. 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

That was a track from the 1990s here on Lionheart Radio 107.3 FM. Coming up, we've got some music from one of our local bands. 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

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Coming up, we've got some music from one of our local bands. 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
1: Ladies and gentlemen, this is Captain Tobias Wilcock welcoming you aboard Coconut Airways Flight 372 to Bridgetown, Barbados. We will be flying at an height of 32,000 feet and at an airspeed of approximately 600 miles per hour. Refreshments will be served after takeoff. Kindly fasten your safety belts and refrain from smoking until the end.

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Coming up, we've got some music from one of our local bands. 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